0: That's Chandler Moore. Thanks so much for spending time with me at Kinship Radio. My name is Kathy Kennedy. Hey, Abby, what are you feeling grateful for today?
1: Today, I am grateful that God is faithful. My brother and my grandma and my dad have had some medical problems in the past couple of years.
0: Yeah.
1: And God has never left my side, always been with me and my family, and he's healed all of them. So that's just a little God story.
0: I feel like healing is one of those things. You see that tangible evidence of God's hand upon someone when they're healed. I, too, was healed from cancer a couple of years ago. I was diagnosed right around this time of year. That's a story for another time, and I will share that with you sometime. Right now, it's Seth Schlieder, Won't Start Now. I'm Kathy Kennedy for Kinship Radio.
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0: 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My name is Kathy Kennedy. 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But will you help us get ready just by praying? 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Jesus All Along. 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

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I'm Kathy Kennedy. Here's your Kinship Radio weather forecast. Tonight, mostly cloudy with a slight chance of rain and lows dipping down near 60. Tomorrow, mostly cloudy, showers and storms are likely with highs near 70. 66 in Rochester, 70 Fort Dodge, 69 in the Twin Cities, and 68 in Mankato. Here's Benjamin William Hastings. That's the thing about praise. I'm Kathy Kennedy for Kinship Radio.

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Oh, wow.

0: This is Kinship Radio. Hope you're having a great night. Josiah Queen with Demons Run and Hide. Whenever I hear that song, I think of when I was a little girl and I would feel tempted. I mean, I was little and I knew about temptation even then. And I would stomp the floor. My mom would say, "What are you doing, Kathy?" And I would say, "I am knocking the enemy off his ladder. He's fallen back down. He is not going to get me." You know, we have that power because of Jesus. We have the power to say no to what the enemy is like trying to get at us, right? Trying to sneak into our lives. Yeah, he doesn't have a say. Not when you belong to our great God, our unstoppable God. Just remember that tonight. That because he is in you, because God is in you, the Holy Spirit resides in your temple. There's nothing that you can't do. He loves you so much. I hope that encourages you tonight. Right now, it's Sanctus Real, Unstoppable God. I'm Kathy Kennedy for Kinship Radio.
1: I wish I knew when this mountain in my way is gonna move. Hope it's okay to tell the truth. Sometimes the doubts

0: Good evening, Kinship Radio. My name is Kathy Kennedy. Thanks for spending time with me tonight. And you know what? It's time for the fun fact of the day. That's right. The thing that you don't really need to know, but I'm going to tell you anyway. Today is National Pawpaw Day. What does that mean? Well, I didn't know either, so I looked it up. The pawpaw is the largest edible fruit native to North America. It's a fruit, and it grows wild in 26 states across the East Coast and Midwest. It looks like a lumpy greenish-yellow mango or avocado on the outside, but on the inside, it has a soft golden-yellow custard-like pulp packed with large dark brown seeds. Everything except for the seeds had me. I was like, this sounds delicious. But then I think of the seeds and I'm like, that's going to get stuck in my teeth. I'm going to have to floss. But maybe that's not a bad idea because, you know, good dental hygiene is always a plus. Anyway, so there you go. That is your fun fact of the day. It is National Pawpaw Day. And there you go. Now it's mercy me. Make it well. I'm Kathy Kennedy for Kinship Radio.
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Thanks for spending time with me. I'm Kathy Kennedy, and that was Mercy Me, Make It Well. I do so appreciate you. I am so grateful for you and the time you spend listening to Kinship Radio. Thanks. So, yeah, for spending the past couple hours or so with me. Coming up at 8 o'clock, Truth for Life with Alistair Begg, followed by Focus on the Family. And then at 9 o'clock, it's Dr. David Jeremiah with Turning Point. 9:30, Family Life Today. So teaching and preaching programs coming up next. And again, thanks for spending time with me. Have a wonderful evening. Now it's Jeremy Camp, My Defender. I'm Kathy Kennedy for Kinship Radio. Ooh,

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0: one sign would be if you know that you're saying, I don't want to face it. I'm not going to face it. I'm not going to look at it, not going to look at it. And it will pursue you. And so having, it's kind of like climbing up the high dive. You ever do that as a kid, the high jump? And it's like, I think I can do that. And you get up and you look down and you're like, nope, not jumping off this. Right. It's having someone in the Lord Jesus and the Holy Spirit as your helper to climb the high dive and say, I'm going to dive into what I need to rather than avoid.
1: Yeah.
0: And so some of the, you know, obviously clinical body depression, things where you want to watch for signs of I'm not eating, I'm not drinking, or I'm overeating, or I'm using substance, or I'm escaping, or I'm numbing out. These are things that you want to get some attention on and help from. If you see that either over or underindulgent sleep issues, all of those things that can get into your body and your biochemistry and turn into a clinical depression.
1: Yeah, just be sensitive to changes.
0: Self-care is so important and giving yourself permission. I took extra space and time in this last year, had a lot of conversation, did journaling. That tenderness with yourself and if you're ministering to somebody in grief, just being extra empathetic and tender with the space and the time they need.
1: Kindness and gentleness.
2: Right. Sometimes all you need is just somebody to sit with you and not to give you any platitudes, but just to sit with you and be sympathetic or empathetic.
1: Let's end here, Jane. Psalm 23, especially verse 4, meant a lot to you. That's, you know, the great poetic verse of, although we walk through the valley of the shadow of death, I will fear no evil, right? Mm-hmm. How did that speak to your heart in Bobby's situation?
2: I dwelt a lot in that particular psalm because it was, I walk through the valley. I walk through. I'm not staying there. I'm not going to live here. I will stay here maybe for a year, but that's it. Then I'm walking through. And that it's a shadow. Death is a shadow. It's not the real thing. The real thing is the eternal life that we have after this life is done. That psalm was really my comfort.
1: Yeah, especially to look at it in that kind of detail and to understand it, how to apply it in your own life. That's so much of Scripture, right? Mm-hmm. How does this affect me? How does this speak to my heart in my situation?
2: Exactly.
1: And that's a great way to read the Psalms particularly. But man, this has been really good. It has flown by. Always the beauty in the Christian community to want to be able to help others that are going through that shadow, right? Mm-hmm. That valley. So thanks for being with us, both of you.
0: And I just want to say that joy and sorrow both can coexist. It's not either or. It's not like when you're in mourning, you can't also be in the richness and the joy and the friendship of the Lord.
1: Yeah, so very good. So very good. This is the book, Jane's book, Hole in My Family Portrait. We do have that hole in our heart too, as our nephew. And he was a good guy, you know. And your dad, I'm sure I didn't meet him, but I'm sure he was as well, obviously. And these are the things where life takes us out somehow, some way. And then those of us that are still here have to deal with that. So appreciate it. And I think you get the spirit of this. We're here to help. This is Focus on the Family's mission every day when we walk in. Jeremy and his team in the counseling department, literally think of them as waiting for your phone call. So avail yourself to Focus on the Family. I believe I can say we will help you. And I don't know what that'll look like, but I do believe in the team and our ability to deliver that help in Christ. And if you know somebody who's in this situation, a family member or friend, get a copy of Jane's book as a way of helping them begin that healing journey. We do it very simply. Make a gift of any amount, $5, $10. If you can't afford it, we'll trust others. We'll cover the cost of that. Just let us know that you need it, and we'll get it to you. And that's our way of investing in you.
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1: 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Evelyn said, "Thank you for all the help you've given me. I was stuck, but I am now on the right path. I'm able to love the Lord as I always have, and I'm drawing closer to Him every day. Thank you for helping me get on the right path, loving my Jesus." That is incredible. And that's what happens, folks, when we work together to bring God's good news to hurting families, hurting people. 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
2: I was at the grocery store late one weeknight, and I said to the woman who was checking out our groceries, "Well, I'll bet you've had a long day today, huh? You almost done?" She said, "I've had a lot of crabby people. I thought it was Sunday today." That raised a question. I said, "Wait a minute, what do you mean you thought it was Sunday?" She said, "Oh, we all hate to work Sundays. There are more grouches on Sunday here than any other day." Oh, good. And then came the observation that cut most deeply. She said, "Yeah, most of them just came from church. They're the grouchiest of all." Ouch. I'm Ron Hutchcraft, and I want to have a word with you today about Sunday grins or Sunday grouches. Our word for today from the Word of God comes from Hebrews chapter 10, beginning of verse 25. "Let us not give up meeting together, as some are in the habit of doing, but let us encourage one another, and all the more as you see the day approaching." Well, now that verse is often applied to us getting together in our Christian meetings or Bible studies in church, and that's good. But the verse before it says, "And let us consider how we may spur one another on toward love and good deeds." Okay, so these verses seem to be saying there's a certain kind of result you can expect from Christians having been together. They're going to come out more loving, more encouraged, more encouraging, and doing more good deeds. Unfortunately, there's too much selfishness on Sunday afternoon about, "Hey, it's my day off. I want to do what I want to do." There are just too many grouches on Sunday. I said to that checkout girl who had pointed that out to me, "You know, if you just spent time with the creator of the universe, you should feel pretty good, don't you think?" She said, "Well, I guess a lot of them just don't look at it that way." I wonder if we don't get in a religious rut on Sunday and miss the purpose of the exercise. Maybe we even begin to resent the routine. There's some questions for coming out with grins instead of grouches on Sunday. Number one, did I touch the Lord while I was there? Second question, did I leave with a mission, or did I even go looking for one? Thirdly, did I encourage someone today? Church can become very mechanical, almost useless, unless we go looking for three things. Go in looking for the Lord, determined to get more of Him. Go in looking for a mission. I'm going to leave here with something I need to do. And looking for someone to encourage. Lord, help me be a ministry to someone here today. Then everything afterwards, the trip home, the afternoon's activities, our treatment of the checkout girl, they all grow out from these discoveries. After all, time in the Lord's house on the Lord's day should at least produce the Lord's attitude, huh?
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5: Jonah surviving 3 days inside a fish is miraculous. But the bigger miracle is what happened next, when Jonah was used to bring an entire city to God. Today on Turning Point, Dr. David Jeremiah takes a closer look at the incredible revival that took place in Nineveh, in which the entire population was saved. From Jonah, the runaway prophet, here's David to share his message, When Revival Comes.
6: You know, revival is genuinely powerful when even the animals are affected. And that was true in Nineveh. And it is a wonderful story to remind us that God can do what politics can't do, what motivation can't do. God can do something miraculous. He's done it in the past, and we believe he could do it again, and we should be praying for revival because, frankly, with the drift of culture here in America, it could be the only answer to the situation we're facing at this time. When revival comes, it's our study for today, and I hope you have your Bibles close and can follow along. Don't forget to order your copy of the Light of the World Turning Point Calendar for 2027. This is the calendar month. We send it out early because it will help you get ready for the end of the year and the beginning of the new year. There's a place for you to enter all your events on this wall calendar, and it is wonderfully adorned with beautiful photography illustrating the power of God's wonderful ministry of light. He is the light of the world, and you will be blessed by this calendar, and we want you to have it as our way of saying thank you for your investment in Turning Point. So when you send a gift this month, simply ask for your copy of the 27 calendar, and we'll send it to you right away. Here we go with part one of When Revival Comes. Back in the 1920s, evangelist Duncan Campbell traveled along a rugged coast of Scotland, sharing Jesus Christ. During harvest, he would go in and work with the laborers, carrying their loads, gaining their trust, and because of his message and his life, soon revival began to stir on the island. The first convert was a cantankerous old newsstand woman who was famous for losing her temper when the ships arrived and the crowds demanded papers, and she couldn't handle it all. But she professed Christ. A young girl who knew all about this woman watched her profess Jesus Christ, but she didn't believe it was real. So she hid when the next ships came in where she could watch this woman and see what happened. And she couldn't believe it when the sailors crowded the stand. The woman remained patient and kind, and she was like a new person. The little girl went out and went to the meeting house, and she gave her heart to Christ because she saw the reality of what had happened in this woman. And soon crowds began to fill the churches, and conviction spread across the island, and people everywhere began asking, "What must I do to be saved?" You can always tell it's a revival when the people give the invitation to the pastor instead of the pastor giving the invitation to the people. That was the pattern that happened on that island, and that was the pattern that happened on the day of Pentecost when it spread from 1 to 12 and 120 and 3,000 and beyond, and it was the pattern in Nineveh when the revival happened there. So today we're in the third chapter of Jonah, and we're going to study what happened as we look at verses 4 through 9. What happened when revival happened in Nineveh? Let me read the text. Here's the story from the book of Jonah. And Jonah began to enter the city on the first day's walk, and he cried out and he said, "Yet 40 days and Nineveh shall be overthrown." So the people of Nineveh believed God, proclaimed a fast, put on sackcloth from the greatest to the least. And the word came to the king of Nineveh, and he arose from his throne, laid aside his robe, covered himself with sackcloth, and sat in ashes. And he caused it to be proclaimed and published throughout Nineveh by the decree of the king and his nobles, saying, "Let neither man nor beast, herd nor flock taste anything. Do not let them eat or drink water. But let man and beast be covered with sackcloth and cry mightily to God. Let everyone turn from his evil way and from the violence that is in his hands. Who can tell if God will turn and relent and turn away from his fierce anger so that we will not perish?" Now, if you remember, Jonah hit the ground running after he was dislodged from the belly of the great whale. I can see him in my mind's eye, grabbing seaweed from around his neck and putting himself together after everything he'd just gone through. I wonder sometimes what kind of mirrors they had back in Jonah's day. Probably some polished glass or whatever, but can you imagine the first time Jonah got a look at himself in a mirror? His hair was gone, his eyebrows burned off, his skin bleached white with yellow blotches across his body. His rebellion had left its mark. How many of you know that when you disobey God, sometimes what happens next isn't very pretty? I'm reminded of the story about a man who was interviewing residents at a rest home. He asked one man how he explained his life. The man said, "Every night I went out drinking. I smoked 3 packs of cigarettes a day, ran around, hardly ever came home." The interviewer said, "Man, that's unbelievable. How old are you?" He said, "I'm 22. That's what sin does. It messes you up big time. And it does it quickly, sometimes quietly. Jonah had learned the hard way what rebellion can do. But God took those marks of sin and rebellion on Jonah and turned them into a sign to a wicked city. As Jonah entered the city, he began to preach the message of the Lord. And what happened next was what we have just read about in the 3rd chapter. It was perhaps the greatest revival that has ever taken place. An entire city. The Bible says, from the least to the greatest, accepted Christ, and the city was saved from destruction. Many scholars who study the book of Jonah say the greatest miracle in Jonah wasn't the whale, it was the revival. I think that's a pretty good analysis. The whale is easier for some people to deal with than the fact that an entire city in a short period of time turned to God. It's interesting that we call this a revival because, as we've noted, usually we use that word to describe God's people returning to Him. But it can also describe a work which is a powerful work, and large numbers of people are convicted of sin and turn to Him for the first time. That's exactly what happened in Nineveh. How does revival really happen? What takes place? Well, there are 5 things that happen then that happen every time there is a return to God. First of all, there must be a hearing. Jonah preached God as he walked through the city. "Yet 40 days, he said, and Nineveh will be overthrown." And the people of Nineveh believed God. The Bible says that Jonah preached, and the people heard what he said. There was a hearing of the word of God. Romans 10:17 says, "Faith comes by hearing, and hearing by the word of God." 2 things are absolutely necessary when somebody becomes a Christian. You have the Spirit of God using the Word of God. No one can be saved without the Spirit of God and the Word of God. You may not see it happen. You may not even be aware of it happening. But every time somebody believes, the Spirit of God takes the Word of God and applies it to their heart, and they become a Christian. Every once in a while, someone will say, "You people who believe like you do, you're just a bunch of bigots. You think you have the only way." And I like to remind them of this. Is it so surprising to you that there's only one way to be born again, when there's really only one way to be born the first time? The first time birth happens, it's a sperm and an egg that come together, and life is born. And just like in the physical realm, so also in the spiritual realm, you can't have new birth without the Spirit of God and the Word of God. So when Jonah went to preach to Nineveh, he set in motion a powerful thing. That is what we see in chapter 3. He did not try to persuade the people of Nineveh. He didn't have any fancy stories, no clever arguments, no emotional appeals. He just preached the Word of God. He just got up and said, "Thus saith the Lord." And when he did, the Spirit of God took the Word of God, and that miracle happened. The Bible is very clear about the power of God's Word. I like to remind myself of this often. Sometimes you preach, and I've been preaching for a long time. I don't know how many sermons I've preached, but a whole bunch. You have sermons when you sense that God really used that in somebody's life, and you have others, you preach and you do your best and you think you've told the truth. And months later, somebody comes back and says, "You remember when you preached that sermon? Let me tell you what God did in my life." It's the most amazing thing you'll ever see. Whenever you preach the Word of God, you set loose a power that is promised by God, that He will not allow His Word to return void unto Him. He will accomplish what He sets out to do. Jeremiah 23:29 says, "Is not my Word like a fire and like a hammer that breaks the rock in pieces?" Have you ever been burnt by the Word of God? It goes into your heart and it starts to burn. It's like indigestion almost. It makes you so uncomfortable because it may be something you're doing that you know you shouldn't be doing, and you heard the word of the Lord, and the word of the Lord gets lodged in your heart. It's like a burning, like a fire. Or even worse, have you ever been hammered by the word of God? I know I have. You read the word and all of a sudden something comes in, you think, "Oh my goodness, I need to change that. That's not right." The Bible says the Word of God is powerful. Here's the promise. Isaiah 55:11, "So shall my word be that goes forth from my mouth. It shall not return to me void, but it shall accomplish what I please. It shall prosper in the thing for which I sent it." Listen to me, ladies and gentlemen. God's word never goes out without having an effect. Sometimes we see the effect right away, and sometimes we do not. There are times after a sermon when no one responds and someone says, "Were you disappointed today?" I am always encouraged when God's word bears fruit immediately, but I have learned that when the final amen is said and the service ends, God is not finished. You can hear a sermon, decide not to respond, and then think about it all week until finally you do something about it. God's word is powerful and it never returns empty. And that gives great confidence to anyone who teaches the Bible. Never be discouraged when you teach the word of God. Teach it with confidence, teach it with authority, and know this: if you teach the word of God, God is gonna do something with it. And you may not hear about it in this life, you may not hear about it today, it may be something that happens in the next generation, but God always uses His word to effect change. Hebrews 4:12 says, "For the word of God is living, and it's powerful, and it's sharper than any two-edged sword, piercing even to the division of soul and spirit, and of joints and marrow, and it's a discerner of the thoughts and intents of the heart." And Paul wrote to Romans about the word of God and salvation. He said, "For I am not ashamed of the gospel, for it is the power of God for salvation for everyone who believes." Sometimes a preacher might feel tempted to move away from preaching the word of God. As you have noticed, and I have noticed, a lot of preachers seem to have done that. Maybe if I get a little more motivational in what I say, people will listen. Maybe if I don't ever mention sin, people will listen. Maybe if I'm always positive, to the most positive place. But the Bible says God blesses His word, not all of our ideas. Preach the word of God. Do it simply and do it the best you can, and God will bless it. And you don't have to be cute. Isn't that a good thing? You don't have to be clever. You just have to be faithful in preaching the word of God. When we open this book, we step into the power of God. So why would anyone want to preach anything else? Preach the word of God. So there must be a hearing when revival happens. There must be a hearing of the word. And the Bible says God uses preaching to do that. He actually calls it in the Bible the foolishness of preaching. It is kind of foolish, really, that somebody would speak a word and a man's life would be changed, but that's what the Bible says. Along with hearing, there needs to be believing. In order for revival to happen, the Bible says the people of Nineveh believed God. Notice, it doesn't say they believed Jonah. They believed God, and Jonah was speaking the word of God so faithfully that when the people heard Jonah, they thought they were hearing God. because they were. It was as if God himself was speaking to them, and the text does not simply mean they believed about God. It means they believed in God. They believed in him and in what he said. They believed it so strongly that instead of killing this prophet who came in to tell them they were going to die if they didn't repent, they didn't kill Jonah, which should have been their normal response given their history. They listened and they changed their way of life. You say, well, Pastor Jeremiah, how does that happen? The truth is, I don't know that anyone can fully explain it. The preacher's responsibility is to proclaim the word. The listener's responsibility is to hear it. God takes the preaching and the hearing, and in a miraculous way, he produces believing. They believed. There's a difference between believing about something and believing in something. They didn't believe about God. You know, most everybody believes something about God. You know, there is a God somewhere, or they call him the man in the sky, or whoever they happen to address. But only Christians believe in God. You say, what is the difference between those two? Well, let me tell you a story. The famous tightrope walker Charles Blondin used to stretch a wire across Niagara Falls and tightrope walk across the falls. It was quite a deal. Crowds would gather to watch him perform. On one occasion, he actually pushed a wheelbarrow across the rope, and the people went crazy, applauding loudly. When he finished, he asked the crowd, do you believe I can do that again? And they cheered and shouted yes. And then he said, which one of you will volunteer to ride in the wheelbarrow? Suddenly, the crowd was very quiet. Many people believed about him, but nobody believed in him. The same thing is true with God. You see, many people believe about God, but believing about God isn't enough. You have to believe in him and put your trust in him. Literally, you have to get in the wheelbarrow and place your faith completely in his hands. That's what happened in Nineveh. The people believed God and everything began to change. So there was a hearing and there was a believing. Third thing that happened is there was a repenting. The Bible says the people of Nineveh believed God, proclaimed a fast, put on sackcloth, from the greatest to the least. The response was so widespread that Jonah's message touched every level of life in the city. The Bible says the people responded from the greatest to the least. Every single person, no matter if they were rich or poor. The Assyrians, you see, were among the proudest of the people in the ancient world, and their king would have been dressed in royal robes and surrounded by the pomp, circumstance, and dignity of his position. But the Bible says that when the message of the Lord reached the king of Nineveh, he took off his royal robe, put on sackcloth, and sat in ashes. That was a way of showing mourning and repentance and sorrow for what one had done. And this is literally what happened. The king himself repented. Imagine how quickly that news spread across the city. People must have been saying, did you hear what the king did? He heard Jonah preach and he put on sackcloth and ashes. The king has repented. Revival always produces repentance. Repentance means agreeing with God about your sin, not trying to excuse it. You know what God says about sin. To repent, you have to agree with him, and you have to admit that God is right and you are wrong and turn from your sin. Interestingly, the king does not seem to have started the revival. The revival began with the people, and it was grassroots first and then upward toward the king. That's the way it usually happens. The text says the impact was so widespread, it affected the animals. I'd like to meditate on that for just a moment. Herds and flocks were included in the fast, covered with sackcloth. I can't imagine a cow in sackcloth, can you? The whole city was involved. At the beginning of the 20th century, Wales experienced one of these revivals, and it was so powerful that it changed everyday life across the country. 100,000 people got converted within just a couple of months. In the coal mines, the miners noticed something happened after that revival. The ponies that pulled the coal carts stopped working. The reason was simple. Before the revival, the miners had driven the ponies with shouting, cursing, and harsh language. But after they came to Christ, their behavior changed, and they now treated the animals with kindness, and they had to retrain the whole system because the ponies didn't understand the new thing that had happened in the miners. The ponies had been trained to respond to shouting and swearing, and when that stopped, they didn't know how to respond. You know, the book of Proverbs says this, a righteous man regards the life of his animal. Have you ever read that verse? A righteous man regards the life of his animal. Christians treat their pets better than non-Christians. Christians care more. Now, that doesn't mean they're going to heaven. We're not going to get into that whole deal. Don't worry about heaven. Just take care of them while they're on earth and be kind to them. When God changes a heart, it affects every relationship we have in life. It changes the way a husband treats his wife and the way a wife treats her husband, the way parents treat their children, the way children treat their parents, the way all the people treat their animals. When God changes you, he changes you. And that is what happened in Nineveh. From the king to the commonest of the people, they realized their sin and they turned from it. And the text also tells us that the proclamation did not come from the king alone. If you read it carefully, it came from the king and his nobles. So the leaders of the nation joined together and said, we must change. It would be like the president of the United States and all of Congress. And could I get a witness that we could use a little revival there in these days? Yeah. So they issued a proclamation across the city, and the people fasted, and they cried out to God, and the whole city turned in repentance. So there must be hearing, there must be believing, there must be repenting, and there must be praying. Notice the book of Jonah got a lot to say about prayer. In the first chapter, the sailors prayed because they didn't know what was going on with that storm, and the Bible doesn't say they prayed to Jehovah God, they prayed to their own gods, they just prayed. In chapter 2, there was a prayer meeting in the belly of a fish. A very intense prayer meeting, I would imagine. Jonah crying out to the Lord. In chapter 3, an entire city is on its knees. The people of Nineveh are praying desperately to God. Notice that their prayers were not vague or general. They were very specific. The king identified their sin clearly. He said they must turn from the violence that is in their own hands. Remember how brutal these Assyrians were? They were known throughout the ancient world for cruelty and violence. They knew exactly what they were guilty of. And when they came before God, they didn't hide what they were doing. They confessed it plainly. They cried out to God. They asked him to forgive them for the violence of their hands.
7: And you know, we have a lot of violence in our culture today, more so than ever before. Awful things happening in the streets of our cities and in the boroughs of our towns. And the Bible teaches that violence is the ultimate result of sin. When we violate God's commandments, we end up violating his creatures. And that's what's happening in our world today as never before. Only God can change that. He did it in Nineveh. He can do it for us. And we should keep praying that every day. Tomorrow is part 2 of When Revival Comes. We'll continue to unfold the principles of this Old Testament passage and learn from it as it speaks to us today. September edition of Turning Points Magazine is called Running on Empty. 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
10: 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There will be moments when progress feels slow. 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
11: No matter what season you're in, what you're beholding is what you're becoming.
12: Yes.
11: And the scriptures tell us, beholding as in a mirror the glory of the Lord and being transformed into his image. Yes.
12: Yep.
11: And it works with scripture, but it also works with other things. Like we're all consuming something. Like we're all beholding something. Whatever it is that we are beholding the most, that is what we're being conformed to. That's what's transforming us.
13: Welcome to Family Life Today, where we want to help you pursue the relationships that matter most. I'm Dave Wilson.
14: And I'm Ann Wilson. You can find us at familylifetoday.com. This is Family Life Today. Hey, you know, it's been great having some time off, which is not really time off.
13: I mean, the knees are healing.
14: Yes.
13: I'm starting to walk.
14: Yeah.
13: And it's been a little bit relaxing over the last few days. But you know what's really even better?
14: Having time off while still listening to all the great guests that are coming on the show.
13: Bingo. I can't wait to hear what Cheryl and Laura Storer will be discussing today. Laura is the best.
14: We love her.
11: I feel like sometimes we've lost the kind of awe in our worship.
14: Yes.
11: In our Sunday morning worship. And one of the things in the book that I talk about like four different ways that sometimes we've kind of gone off course. Mm-hmm. And I call them, I talk about if reverence is the road, then there's four ditches we have to kind of be careful of. And
14: okay.
11: One would be, you know, having a casual approach to God.
14: Yes.
11: Another would be a self-focused approach to God.
14: After self-focus, we have
11: a shallow. Well, this is kind of a neat one because again,
14: I had to adjust in my chair to get ready for that one. Yeah.
11: Well, again, you know, and I talk about this in the book, but there's movements over the past, you know, 50 years of the church where basically some leaders saw what was working for their church youth groups and thought, hey, we should do this on an adult level, which again, it sounds like a wonderful idea, except that it's basically is what you, a friend of mine said it this way, what you win them with, you win them to.
14: Yes.
11: Okay.
14: Yep.
11: So as you're winning them into the life of the church through a very shallow message, if it only stays there, we end it. Yeah, you have to ask the question. Okay, so why is it important that we go deep in our faith?
14: Right.
11: I'd say two reasons. First of all, the scriptures, like they're worth it.
14: Yes.
11: The Lord, when He saves us, He gives us this desire to ingest God's word, and He gives us minds. It's like, why would we? You know, Paul says, "How unsearchable is the knowledge of God?" Yes. Why would we not want to grow in our knowledge of the Lord? But secondly, the problems we face in life will get harder.
14: Mm-hmm.
11: Where as a kid learning Jesus loves me, you know, I will always hold that close to my heart. But then when my husband's diagnosed with a brain tumor,
14: right,
11: I need something more than just a Jesus loves me theology to understand why a good God would allow such a hard thing to happen to us.
14: Right. Part of what I hear you saying, and I know we want to talk about the fourth ditch as well, but part of what I hear you saying is that what these ditches are saying to us, or what we're saying to God with these ditches, is that you alone aren't enough. Relationship with you is not enough.
11: Yeah.
14: That unless I am satisfied in the way that I deem satisfaction, then is it even worth it to reverence you, to worship you in the way that you say I should worship you? How does reverence for God, and I want to get to the fourth ditch in a moment, does reverence for God combat these ditches that you're talking about, the self-focus, the casualness, the shallowness of our worship and lifestyle?
11: Yeah, I think at the very most basic level, it's saying that God, and this kind of leads us into the fourth one.
14: Okay, great.
11: Is that God is worthy of our attention. So reverence in the first setting, you know, rather than approaching Him casually, we should approach Him in an awe-inspired way.
14: Yes.
11: I mean, as we see who He is, as we truly see how He's revealed Himself in the scriptures, our response also should be falling on our faces. Mm-hmm. Our response should be, Psalm 95, come, let us worship and bow down.
14: Yes.
11: It's like, I don't know the last time you've seen someone bow down in a church service, you know, and not that has to happen, but are our hearts bowed before Him?
14: Mm-hmm.
11: Or am I just kind of wandering in with my coffee whenever I happen to get there? Yeah. Or maybe it's a Sunday that I'm really tired and I'm going to do my little live stream, you know, stay in my pajamas.
14: But even bowing down, I'm glad that you kind of clarified that it's a heart position because, you know, in charismatic circles, there's a lot of bowing.
11: I love it.
14: Right? And worshiping and physical expression of honor towards God. But even sometimes that can become performative, right?
11: Yeah.
14: So I think reverence also keeps us from the performance of worship.
11: Yes.
14: And really heart posture to live bowed before the Lord. Yeah.
11: Well, and even the self-focused part of it, the reverence, as one of the people that helps with the music at my church, we do have the conversations every now and then. This will probably shock you.
14: Okay.
11: Not everyone loves the music all the time.
14: Oh, you're kidding me.
11: What? I know. That's crazy. That's great. I know, it was a crazy thought. But really, this idea of reverence, believing that it's all the different types of music, all the different, I talk about it as preference and deference. Mm-hmm. Sometimes we're going to sing a song that's your preference and you're just going to sing it, you know, to the rooftops or whatever. Belt it out. Yeah. And then the very next song, you're going to be like, why are they doing this? Mm-hmm. And I always talk to people, okay, even if it's not your preference, it's an opportunity for you to revere God by practicing deference. Yes. Basically, it's like our older people, they're like, why are we playing this young people music? And I'm like, because the next generation, this is how they're connecting with the Lord. And you need to value that. And the same thing with the young people. Yeah. They're like, why are we playing this old hymns? And I'm, I kind of want to smack them and say, you mean the one that the guy who built the building requested?
14: Yes.
11: But it's good for our hearts. And really it's when we are practicing that deference, ultimately it's revering the Lord.
14: It is. And it's reminding us that we're not the central ones to the story.
11: Anything that reminds us that we are not the main character of our story.
14: Right.
11: That is a good for our souls.
14: Absolutely. Okay, so the fourth ditch
11: is distraction.
14: Okay.
11: It's probably the biggest one
14: probably
11: these days.
14: Probably the biggest one these days, yes.
11: And I use a few different words. I talk about distraction, and I talk about the remedy of that being devotion. Mm-hmm. But I talk about a very important aspect of devotion being discipline.
14: Okay, so when you say devotion, I automatically go to getting up at 4 or 5 o'clock in the morning, whatever time I get up, mm-hmm. and sitting with my Bible, with mm-hmm. some music, with some
11: tea.
14: Did
11: you say 4 or 5 o'clock?
14: Yeah.
11: But I'm
14: also in bed by 8:30, I'm shutting it down.
11: So. I didn't know that 4 happened twice. I thought it was just that one time in the afternoon.
14: It does. It happened twice. And I am frustrated at 4 because I'm waiting for the world to wake up. I'm like, why aren't you up? Let's go. Here's the day. Come on, let's go. But it really is. It's an amazing time of peace for me because the world isn't stirring and the phone isn't ringing and all of those things. So that's what I have in my mind when you say devotion. That's the immediate thought. But I know you're talking about something deeper than that.
11: But that's also a big part of it. Mm-hmm. I mean, we live in a world where the devices, I mean, that could be electronic devices or any other devices, the devices that are vying for our attention are doing so in a more ruthless way.
14: Yes, they are.
11: Than I think we have ever experienced.
14: Yes. They are.
11: So
14: can I tell you something really funny?
11: Please
14: okay,
11: do,
14: so
11: yeah.
14: I was going to take Spanish via Duolingo, right?
11: Oh yeah.
14: And I skipped one day and then I skipped 2 days. I have been getting emails and I'm going to show you when we're done here, I'm going to show you this little bot and passive aggressive. I said, I'm going to take a PPO out on this thing because I am getting messages like, Cheryl, I know you're over it one day, then the next day, please come back.
11: Oh my gracious.
14: It's so invasive in our lives.
11: Yes.
14: And it's not even asking for permission any longer.
11: Yes.
14: It's just coming at us.
11: Yes. Well, and even you look at the statistics of how much people, I'm just going to pick the phone because that's the one that probably is the worst, you know, how much time they spend on their phones, but not even because they're saying things like, you know, I think I'm going to spend an hour on my phone. Mm-hmm. It's not necessarily a choice that they're making. They're just not making a choice to not.
14: Right.
11: and these devices are drawing our attention in. And the Lord, I don't know. For me, I kind of wonder whether he's sitting to the side and saying, hey, I'm not going to compete with this.
14: Right.
11: I'm not going to get in your face. I know that you're asking me to show up immediately, kind of the same way technology does. You know, we get to hear from it immediately. We get to know things immediately. The Lord's like, no, no, no. I'm not an Amazon package that's going to show up within, you know, 12 hours at your doorstep. What the scriptures tells us things about learning to wait on the Lord.
14: Mm-hmm.
11: And that's for our souls need that.
14: Mm-hmm.
11: So, yeah, I think that what you were talking about the time with the Lord in the morning, I think that's a big part of it, is having those believers far, far before us talked about the spiritual disciplines.
14: Right.
11: I think they're just as helpful today, if not more helpful, because we live in a much more distracted world.
14: Absolutely.
11: We need to show the discipline of really pouring ourselves into the things that we care about most.
14: Right.
11: Like if you were to take an audit of my time, that would be so scary. But if you were to take an audit of my time and then like, yeah, for a week, you followed me around with like a, you know, pad and paper or whatever, and then showed me what I had spent my time on, I wonder if I would say, oh yeah, those are the things I care the most about.
14: I don't know if this is true for you, but it's super easy for us to let our schedules squeeze in everything except for the person I married.
12: Oh yeah.
14: Work, kids, everything competing for our attention. And before you know it, your marriage has slipped into autopilot. You don't always notice you're drifting apart until it's already happened.
12: And that's exactly why Family Life's Weekend to Remember exists. Mm-hmm. It's a chance to put your marriage back on the calendar and focus on what matters most.
14: And right now, through September 21st, registrations are 50% off.
12: That's half.
14: All you have to do is visit familylifetoday.com and click on the banner at the top of the page to give your marriage the time it deserves. 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
15: You know, but I think it's important for moms like you are of young children to understand that we do live life in seasons. And so you might not be in a season where you can get up at 4 or 5 in the morning.
11: Yes, that's so good.
15: But you can maybe take 5 minutes in the bathroom and close the door and say, everybody leave mommy alone, right? Or, you know, dad on a, or you, either of you on a commute to work. That's what I used to, when I was driving to work, that's what I used to do. I would turn the radio off. I would turn the air on and, you know, raise the windows or the heat on, depending.
14: Yes.
15: It is Detroit. So the heat on as well. And just spend that time with the Lord and in prayer, in worship, talking, listening, reciting, meditating on scripture, right? So the Lord does understand the rhythms of our of the life that he has placed us, that he has set us in, the family that he has set us in. And I think that we can, the part of worshiping him and reverencing him is going to him with that and saying, okay, this is my life, Lord. Help me to carve out time. Show me where we can meet. Where, because I know it's important to you and it's important to me and I want to prioritize you. So help me do that.
11: Well, and it's going to look different in different seasons of life. And that's so good, because I remember as a mom with littles, and I remember trying to do like the same kind of Bible studies that I did in college when I was, you know, single. And then like, it'd be this thing where you had
14: when
11: to fill
14: in. Married and didn't have children.
11: You had to fill in like 57 blanks, and I always felt so embarrassed. I'm showing up to these Bible studies without my blanks filled in, you know, like that blank shame, you know, the empty blank shame. That's what I called it. But yeah, it's finding something that works for you. But the truth is, no matter what season you're in, what you're beholding is what you're becoming.
15: Yes.
11: And the scriptures tell us, beholding as in a mirror the glory of the Lord and being transformed into his image. Yes.
15: Yep.
11: And it works with scripture, but it also works with other things. Yes. I think of people who listen to news 24/7 and you find that they end up being the most anxious people.
15: Anxious, bitter. I actually had to turn the news off. Yeah. I don't watch it much anymore.
11: And so just remembering that whatever, like, we're all consuming something. Like, we're all beholding something. Just remember, whatever it is that we are beholding the most, that is what we're being conformed to. That's what's transforming
15: us. This goes to something that you wrote in your book that I jotted down. You wrote, we are finite beings who are subject to limitations. When we are tired, we need to sleep. When we are hungry, we need food. When we feel lonely, we need time with others. As we accept and submit to the natural confines of our bodies. And I would stretch that to our lives, we realize that God gives us limitations not to suppress us, but for our good. Refusing to submit to how he designed us to live will run us into the ground. Some of these things, especially the distraction part, I think is a refusal to submit to how he designed us. He designed us for rest. He designed us for time with him. He designed us to not live distracted, to not live self-focused. When we can't see past the end of our noses, we miss so much of life and so much of other people. He designed us to not live shallowly, but to live deeply so that we can live satisfied. He designed us in these ways to avoid these ditches. What are some practical things that we can do to kind of circumvent the things that you talked about?
11: You know, we talked about Sunday. I'll kind of circle back to Sunday. because I'm always thinking about Sunday.
16: Yeah. Yes. So you're done with
17: Sunday and it's like, okay, now it's time to think
16: Sunday's
17: about Sunday
16: always
17: again,
16: coming,
17: right?
16: Yeah.
11: I think part of what you were saying about the habit of spending time in God's word, and there's mm-hmm. nothing special about the morning hours. For me, it's morning also. Mm-hmm. It's not as early as you get up. But something about the morning, in the same way that I probably wouldn't walk out the door without ever looking in the mirror at myself in the morning. I hate whenever I have to walk out the door without kind of taking a look at my spiritual self as well.
15: Yeah.
11: And when we go to God's word, I think specifically in the mornings, but it really could be any time. But for me in the mornings, I'm reminded of who I am, mm-hmm. meaning that I don't walk into my first meeting of the day starved for attention right. and identity from the things I'm about to achieve or not achieve.
15: Right.
11: I'm reminded who I am. I'm reminded who God is. And the fact that he is both worthy of my best work, mm-hmm. as well as the fact that Jesus has achieved my security and significance upon the cross.
15: Yes.
11: Like God, because of what Christ has done, God looks at me and says, this is my beloved child in whom I'm well pleased.
15: Yes.
11: I can walk out the door and I just face life differently. I'm reminded mm-hmm. of the world that he's called me to be salt and light to. I'm reminded of the children that I am called to love, not yes. strangle. You know? And so I don't, okay. Yeah. So one way to revere God, it really is just that time in his word. There's so many other things I could say. I'll talk a little bit about Sunday. It's choosing churches that seek to grow us in reverence.
15: Okay.
11: If you're walking into a church and they are making you the focal point of your spiritual life, mm-hmm. that is probably not a good thing for you or for the church.
15: Okay, that came out of your mouth so easily. But can I tell you, as somebody that is looking for a new church home mm-hmm. right now, that is not easy to do.
11: Mm-hmm.
15: How do you even begin to ascertain? Like, you can't do that on one service, right?
11: Yeah.
15: And you go back and back and back and you're like, okay, there seems to be a theme here and mm-hmm. the theme isn't Jesus.
11: Mm-hmm.
15: So now I got to go find another, like, how do you even begin to do something like that?
11: I'll tell you about a friend of mine, my friend Jeannie. So she and I were working together at the church when her husband Mark was diagnosed with cancer.
15: Mm-hmm.
11: And Mark ended up going on about a year later, went on to be with the Lord. And it was sweet to see her love him so well during that. And I remember going to her at some point and saying, like, we want to know what we can do. Like, what can we do? Can we bring meals? Can we help with kids' rides? What sure. what can we do? And what she said to me was, she said, Laura, you're already doing it. She said, you are choosing songs week after week that talk about God's goodness in the midst mm-hmm. of suffering,
15: mm-hmm.
11: that point our eyes to God's kingdom, which is longer lasting than what we have here yes. on this earth, and several other things that she said. But what, you know, kind of to take that a little bit further, we're not the kind of church that says, oh, we're not going to sing this person. Like mm-hmm. we get songs from wherever, but we really sure. want it to be our songs to be consistent with the teachings of the scripture.
15: Mm-hmm.
11: And even in the amount in the proportions that the scriptures speak about different things.
15: Mm-hmm.
11: For instance.
15: So we're not going to always talk about suffering and we're not always, yeah.
11: Exactly. Mm-hmm. But I think about, it's because we do believe that God is a miracle worker.
15: Yes, he is.
11: And we believe that, you know, he can, think about our story, he can heal my husband's brain injury with the snap of a finger.
15: Yes.
11: He has not done that yet. And mm-hmm. so I love singing songs about the miracle that I am believing God for.
15: Right.
11: But if that's the only thing we're singing, am I truly reverencing God in a way that leaves that decision up to him? Because
15: mm-hmm.
11: that really is what faith is.
15: That really is, isn't it? I think you need to say that louder for the people in the back. It is not believing God for what you want.
11: Exactly.
15: It is believing God.
11: Yeah.
15: Point blank and period.
11: Yeah.
15: Yeah.
11: Or one thing that we do at our church, every opening song is about the Lord. who he is and what he's done. Mm-hmm. And I know that sounds like, well, that's pretty obvious. But

0: just saying to God that you're good.
1: Mm-hmm.
0: I believe it. And no matter what happens in my life, that has to remain sacrosanct. I always say it like this in my mind, that God is exceedingly holy and he's infinitely good. And that doesn't change.
1: Amen.
0: It doesn't change, period. And from, if I can begin from that standpoint, then we can go from there. I had a doctor's appointment a few, I'm going to say, I think it was like 2 months ago or something. And my doctor and I, we had a come to Jesus moment. And she's like, okay, girl, this is what you're going to have to do because you have all of these things and you want to be healthy for those. Mm-hmm. So these are the things that you have to do. So I took out a Sharpie and a sticky note and I wrote on there, what would a healthy woman do? And I put it on my mirror in the bathroom. So every day as I'm walking out, when you talked about the scripture, it's like, oh, okay, what am I going to do today as a healthy woman? I think it's something very practical that people can do is, what would a reverent person do? What would a worshiping person do? What would someone who wants to honor God today do? And just stick it on your bathroom mirror. And that's the last thing you see when you walk out of your bathroom and it's a reminder that you are living as a forgiven, a grace empowered, beloved, chosen, holy child of God, of a father who is holy, worthy of praise, worthy mm-hmm. of attention, worthy of devotion, worthy of all of those things. I think that is one very practical thing that someone could do.
1: Oh, I love that. I'm going to do that.
0: Please. Yeah. Take that. Well, as you were talking, I was like, oh yeah, I can do this. This is one thing really that I can do. Yeah. So you mentioned a couple of times your family story.
1: Yeah.
0: Right. How does reverencing God inform the way you love and support and just be a wife mm-hmm. to your husband through his circumstances?
1: Yeah. Right? Mm-hmm. You know, when I meet with women or men who are walking through something hard that it doesn't seem like God is going to fix the side of heaven. Mm-hmm. And like people ask me all the time, like, so do you not pray for Martin's healing anymore? And I'm like, absolutely, I pray for his healing. I just trust that God knows better than I do.
0: Yeah.
1: And I think that's a big part of reverence,
0: mm-hmm.
1: is saying, like the prayer of Jesus in the garden. You know, mm-hmm. if you can let this cup pass from me, mm-hmm. let's do it.
0: Let's do that.
1: But
0: nevertheless,
1: not my will, but yours be done. Yeah. Those seven words really sum up reverence.
0: Yeah.
1: Not my will, but yours be done.
2: 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And this is just the beginning.
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4: 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Wow.

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1: Do you know what your sleep score is? This fashionable trend is taking over the conversation in the health industry as people turn to wearable tech like the Oura Ring to track their sleep in hopes of improving their sleep score.

0: The technical term is sleep maxing, and in some circles, this is all the rage. People aim to improve their sleep score through smart mattresses and drinking special sleep cocktails. And so, no surprise, more companies are hoping to cash in on the trend. Some experts are concerned about this hyperfixation on tracking sleep and question how accurate the tracking data really is. However, sleep is more than yet another life hack. It's God's idea, and His word has something to say about it. In Christ, we can rest knowing that while we slumber, our God does not. He watches over us. Welcome to Haven Today. I'm David Wolin, sharing the great story that's all about Jesus. We're in a series called God's Gift of Sleep. Have you ever thought about how sleep intersects your walk with God? What you do with sleep is, in some ways, a litmus test for your relationship with the Lord. And it's especially true in the seasons of life when output and stress is at its greatest. In those times, we may find ourselves tempted to forego sleep. Even though it's unpleasant to be tired, yet still it's tempting because we feel a desperation to accomplish more, fix more problems, perhaps to do what we are unwilling to entrust to God and leave it with Him. And when you're in a season of life like this, what does choosing to get a good night's sleep signify about your relationship with the Lord?
1: That I trust God enough to relinquish control and just surrender to sleep. I don't trust Him myself burning the midnight oil every night on my laptop working. I don't have to be like getting the bare minimum of sleep because I need to, you know, stay up late and rise up early. Like Psalm 127 says, you're eating the bread of anxious toil. Those who, you know, rise early and go to bed late, it stems from this anxious kind of overestimation of our own importance, right? It's ultimately pride that leads us to resist rest.
0: That's Brett McCracken, my guest for the first three episodes of this series, and that's a conversation you can find on the Haven Today website. And there also you will find the newly released book written by Brett McCracken called The Wisdom of Sleep, How Rest Reveals God's Truth and Revives Weary Souls. This is a great encouragement, and I would love to send you a copy of this resource. You can request it when you make a gift of support to Haven Today. Just be sure to request The Wisdom of Sleep when you make that gift, either by phone at 865-HAVEN, 865-HAVEN, or online at haventoday.org, haventoday.org. In a few moments, we'll be widening our focus a bit. The topic of sleep is part of a larger topic of rest, and this is a huge theme throughout the Bible. It's connected to Sabbath and to the hope of what lies beyond this present age. And so to help prepare our hearts to ponder this promise, let these words of Jesus seep into your heart, and then we'll go open God's Word together.

What a promise. Find rest. Matthew 11. That was Caroline Cobb, who is, by the way, a prolific writer of scripture songs, this one crafted from the words of Jesus at the end of Matthew 11. This is Haven Today. I'm David Wolin, and we're talking about the parallel themes of sleep, Sabbath, and rest this week. And these days, every time I talk about this topic, my mind drifts to the profound contrast between God's creation of humanity and humanity's creation of AI. And I promise I will return to the biblical theme of rest in a minute, but let's take a moment to consider what's happening around us. There are insights to gain that do relate. And so, right now, the news is exploding with doomsday predictions about what will happen as AI technology continues to expand. Not everyone agrees. Some say AI could annihilate humanity within a decade. Others say it's all a hoax. Some are embracing AI with unbridled enthusiasm, absolutely convinced this incredible technology will usher in a new era of prosperity and peace for all humanity. People are all over the map, and they cannot all be right. Now, I talk about AI enough on Haven Today that you may already know where I stand, that I do have some doubts about how good AI will turn out to be for humanity and for the world at large. But my suspicions are not primarily rooted in the nature of AI itself, but in the nature of humanity and the pervasive sinfulness of humanity. Biblically, Christians should be the first to proclaim this if we truly believe what God's word says, namely, that human beings are not innately good, but innately sinful, with hearts that are self-centered, self-glorifying, self-serving, and with a bent toward evil. There is a reason for the saying, power corrupts, absolute power corrupts absolutely. And AI concentrates incredible power in the hands of whoever can scale it and build it the fastest and then control it with the greatest ingenuity. So the question is, whose hands will most powerfully possess the incredible power of AI, and then what will they do with it? Or one step beyond that, and this would be the greatest fear of AI doomsdayers, that humanity might lose control of AI, and then it will begin to program itself, improving itself, and become like a technological Pandora's box. Does anybody else feel like real life just turned into a sci-fi movie? There is a lot of anxiety out there about all of this. Very smart people are losing sleep. But as believers in Jesus, we are called to several things: wisdom, trust, and rest. We do not need to be anxious or losing sleep. We can trust that even if human beings were to lose control of AI, our God has not and will not lose control of history. What will come to pass is already written, and the Lord will bring history to the conclusion that He has promised throughout Scripture. And what is that conclusion? Where is all of this heading toward? Scripture speaks of a glorious future in eternity to come. It talks about it as a kingdom, a city, a wedding. But just as prolific in all of Scripture, and perhaps even the most dominant presentation of the world to come, is the theme of rest and Sabbath. In Hebrew, these words come from the same root, Shabbat, and at times they're used interchangeably. And Sabbath, Jesus says, is not what humanity was created for. No, it's the other way around. Sabbath was created for humanity, for the benefit of humanity, for our good. It is a gift, and it is woven into the warp and woof of God's entire created order. We are creatures who need rest, and God made humanity finite on purpose. And therefore, our work and our output will never be unending and constant. Yes, we can get smarter, grow stronger, more self-disciplined, but as human beings, we are not individually scalable. God made us this way on purpose. And so right now, at this profound juncture in history with the advent of AI,
The contrast is profound. You could say that AI is the pinnacle creation of humanity in all of history. You could say humanity created AI in its own image. Those parallels are profound, but I think so are the contrasts. Consider this. Whereas God is infinite and does not sleep, yet he wisely made us finite and unable to make it typically throughout a single day without sleeping. He made us not to do more than he can, which is impossible, but he made us to be dependent upon him. Here's the contrast. Humanity's creation of AI was and is an attempt to make us something more powerful. AI mimics us and yet surpasses our finitude in an almost godlike way. Our minds can only hold and process so much, but the capacity and speed of AI has already surpassed our abilities. And we must sleep. AI is designed to never sleep. Part of the appeal of agentic AI today is that the agents can go out and work autonomously and constantly with no break. They work while we sleep. And that's become a problem for some AI entrepreneurs building, some of them attempting to build a company with an army of AI agents instead of employees. They say it's cheaper that way, and those bots work 24/7. In a recent news story, some of these entrepreneurs admit that they are on a collision course with burnout because they can't leave their AI agents alone for more than a few hours. They keep having to get up throughout the night, every night, to check their work and retask the agents with new instructions, and they keep up that pace every day, 7 days a week. It's a once-in-a-lifetime opportunity, they say, to secure their future and make a fortune. But even if they succeed, will it have been worth it? Increasingly, to me, it feels like with AI, our world has grabbed a tiger by the tail and now it's afraid to let go. But most of us are not in the thick of all this. We're merely spectators on the sideline and watching this drama unfold. And it's exhausting. We live in a weary world. Paul says in Romans that it's groaning with longing for the day when it will be set free from its bondage to corruption. And we also who are in Christ, we feel this deeply as well. We're living here as strangers and aliens, and this world is not our home. And we long for rest, the promised rest of the world to come. And yet we're also assured that we've already entered into that rest here and now. This is true today for those who belong to Jesus. So what does it look like to live in the rest God grants us here and now, while also looking with eyes of faith to the rest which is promised and still lies ahead? For this, we need to get a whole Bible view on rest. And so, starting now and continuing into the next episode, we're going to start tracing this theme of rest from Genesis to Revelation. The opening pages of Scripture, I'm sure, are familiar. In Genesis chapter 1, God creates spaces and places, and he fills them. Day 1, he creates the heavens and the earth. Jump to day 4, he fills that space with lights. In the heavens, to separate day from night, he creates the sun and the moon. Now back to the second day of creation. God gathers the waters and separates water from land. Jump to day 5, and he fills those spaces, those waters with life and the skies with birds. Back to day 3, God creates a habitat on the land, plants and trees bearing fruit, and once again, he fills it. Jumping to day 6, God creates all the creatures that dwell in that habitat on the land, and humanity, the pinnacle of it all, man and woman created in the image of God. Those are the 6 days of work in creation that God did, and it was followed then by what we read at the start of Genesis 2. And on the 7th day, God finished his work that he had done, and he rested on the 7th day from all his work that he had done. And so God blessed the 7th day and made it holy, because on it, God rested from all his work that he had done in creation. The 7th day was unlike the others. On the other days, he created a space for something and filled it, but that 7th day, he created it and in a sense filled it with himself,
because the work was done. There's an echo. We can almost hear it. It is finished. And with the work that he had done, finished, God rested. And that word for rest here is Shabbat. It simply means to cease from work and toil. But was God tired? No, of course not. Did he need a rest? No. Did he cease from working in the sense that God no longer was exerting his power in creation? Clearly not. All creation continues to exist moment by moment because God wills that it continue to be so. He upholds all of it by the word of his power, and he does not slumber or sleep. Like Jesus says in John 5:17, after healing someone on the Sabbath, there the Jews are protesting and accusing Jesus of violating the Sabbath. How does he respond? My Father is working until now, and I am working. So why does the Bible tell us from the very beginning that God rested when his work was finished? Well, we're going to answer that, but not with a simple one-word answer. No, it comes in the unfolding story of God's revelation of his salvation. Because what God begins by modeling for us in creation points us to his will for us, his will for those who are made in his image. There is a time for work and toil, but a rest yet remains always. A Shabbat, a Sabbath, a time that is and will be blessed, that is holy and set apart from all that came before. The progressive nature of God's revelation will pull us into this and show us marvelous things if we have eyes to see and ears to hear what God's word is inviting us not only to see and hear and understand, but also inviting us to enter into. Because God's promised rest is glorious and wonderful. It is, for those who enter into it, the apex of fulfillment of every longing of every human heart. But that may not be what comes to your mind when you think of Sabbath, when you hear the word Sabbath. Much of this will likely depend on your upbringing. Now, if you grew up in a Jewish home, there may be quite a lot that comes to mind when you hear the word Sabbath. Or you might have grown up like my grandfather did. I remember him telling me a story of his boyhood in the 1930s, rural Wisconsin. He was born into a Norwegian family, a very, very strict one. And in his case, they subscribed to a very legalistic strain of Lutheranism. And as a young boy, he and his brothers loathed their weekly Sabbath observance on Sundays. For them, it meant dressing up in their most uncomfortable clothes, sitting through a long service that went over their heads, and then coming home to an afternoon in which they were not allowed to play. One such afternoon, he and his brothers were watching the snow fall outside the window. They were quietly reading, and then they noticed across the room their father had finally nodded off. Altogether, they stood up quietly and tiptoed out, grabbing their sleds, and they ran for the hills. And they had a grand old time until one of the brothers gasped in horror and pointed back to the house where there, standing in the snow, was a glowering father, there with his hands on his hips and glaring at his boys. They hung their heads in shame, walked back slowly, and quietly sat back down. Not a word was spoken again that afternoon. They knew punishment would come after the Sabbath was over. Now, if you have a background like that, it is absolutely going to color the way you hear the word Sabbath and read about it in God's Word. And you're going to encounter it throughout Scripture. How does it appear to you? Is Sabbath a burden? Is it something unpleasant to endure? Or is Jesus telling us about something wonderful and we've simply missed it? Like when he says in Mark 2:27, the Sabbath was made for man, not man for the Sabbath. And to answer that question, we have to start from the beginning. Because there, even before the fall, time was demarcated into seven-day rhythms of work and rest. And in this cycle, we see a tacit invitation for all of humanity
to come in and experience God and the life of flourishing that He created for humanity. That invitation was right there. It was in place before the fall happened. And even there, Sabbath is a promise and a picture of the life yet to come. As the story of redemption begins to unfold, we see God instituting the Sabbath formally in Exodus as He rescues His people out of Egypt. And then in Leviticus, we learn more. A big portion of that book about the law is devoted to how the Sabbath should be observed. It's far more than a weekly rhythm of work and rest. It is far, far bigger than that. There are categories of Sabbath prescribed there that God's people, as far as the biblical record reveals, God's people never got to experience in history, not yet. And as we get into the book of Joshua, the conquest of Canaan, suddenly on the other side of that, God is speaking about a rest that will come when the enemies are finally cast down. Entering the land is spoken of as rest. And yet when that day comes, a future rest still remains. The book of Hebrews picks it up in the New Testament, and the picture starts to get more and more clear. Sabbath and rest were always about and pointing us to none other than the Lord Jesus Christ, the Savior who invites us to rest in Him. And so today, if your soul is weary, and there is much in this world to make us weary, whether it's the endless cycles of fear, anxiety, chaos, and confusion around us, or the many burdens of life that often feel too heavy to bear, or perhaps a spiritual weight, perhaps the burdens of your own failures and sin, all of these things, Jesus says, bring it to me. What you can no longer bear and were never meant to bear in the first place, bring it to me. Come to me, all who labor and are heavy laden, and I will give you rest.

0: This is Haven Today. I'm David Wolin. We'll pick it up again tomorrow, tracing this thread through Scripture, the promise of God's rest, ultimately found in Christ, both now and fully in the life to come. And to go even deeper, I do recommend The Wisdom of Sleep by Brett McCracken. 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I'm David Wolin. Won't you come back again next time? We'll be keeping it all about Jesus. It's the great story here on Haven Today.
1: 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You've joined us at just the right time. 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

0: Elijah was depressed and exhausted. Reading from 1 Kings chapter 19, verses 5 and 6. Then he lay down under the bush and fell asleep. All at once an angel touched him and said, "Get up and eat." He ate and drank and then lay down again. This is Max Lucado. What does God say to the sad and weary? Be refreshed. God told Elijah to eat and sleep. The drama on Mount Carmel, the execution of the false priests, the 27-mile run in front of Ahab's chariot, he had reason to be depleted. God rested on the seventh day. The world didn't collapse when he took a Sabbath. It won't fall apart if you do the same. If you are depressed and feel like giving up, his word to you is, get refreshed. This is Max Lucado.
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0: When tax collectors and soldiers came to John the Baptist asking what repentance should look like, his answer went straight to their financial conduct. Hi, I'm Rob West with today's Faith and Finance Minute. 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
1: 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I bought the lie that someday I would finally have enough.

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1: New believers are so excited, they tell everyone about their relationship with Jesus. But over time, that excitement dies down. How can that be prevented? Today on Turning Point, Dr. David Jeremiah returns to the book of Jonah and shares his insights about keeping the spirit of revival going strong in our hearts. 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

0: but in daily occurrences, as we ask God to continue to renew us every day. It doesn't come and last forever. You have to be on the regular routine of interacting with God about the nature of your soul and asking Him for the revival of your soul every day. We are going to finish up our discussion on when revival comes in just a moment. We'll get to it. But before we do, and this is a Friday edition of Turning Point, let me remind you that you need to get to church this weekend. You know, for all these years, I've been telling everybody to go to church. And I sometimes wonder if people don't understand there's a church just about everywhere. And frankly, many of you may not know that Turning Point is a part of a church, the Shadow Mountain Church in Southern California, in El Cajon, California. If you live in this community and you don't have a church that you attend, you should come and visit us. You will be welcome. You will be loved. You will find worship that honors and glorifies the Lord and the teaching of God's Word. And we just encourage you to give it a shot. Give it a try. We hope you will give us that opportunity if you live in this area. And wherever you live, friends, church is a priority, and you need to make it really your priority, especially during these days. Here is part two of When Revival Comes. The Bible says the Word of God is powerful. Here's the promise. Isaiah 55:11, so shall my word be that goes forth from my mouth. It shall not return to me void, but it shall accomplish what I please. It shall prosper in the thing for which I sent it. Listen to me, ladies and gentlemen. God's word never goes out without having an effect. Sometimes we see the effect right away. And sometimes we do not. There are times after a sermon when no one responds and someone says, were you disappointed today? I am always encouraged when God's word bears fruit immediately, but I have learned that when the final amen is said and the service ends, God is not finished. You can hear a sermon, decide not to respond, and then think about it all week until finally you do something about it. God's word is powerful, and it never returns empty. And that gives great confidence to anyone who teaches the Bible. Never be discouraged when you teach the word of God. Teach it with confidence. Teach it with authority. And know this, if you teach the word of God, God is going to do something with it. And you may not hear about it in this life. You may not hear about it today. It may be something that happens in the next generation. But God always uses His word to effect change. Hebrews 4:12 says, for the word of God is living, and it's powerful, and it's sharper than any two-edged sword, piercing even to the division of soul and spirit, and of joints and marrow, and it's a discerner of the thoughts and intents of the heart. And Paul wrote to Romans about the word of God and salvation. He said, for I am not ashamed of the gospel, for it is the power of God for salvation for everyone who believes. Sometimes a preacher might feel tempted to move away from preaching the word of God. As you have noticed, and I have noticed, a lot of preachers seem to have done that. Maybe if I get a little more motivational in what I say, people will listen. Maybe if I don't ever mention sin, people will listen. Maybe if I'm always positive to the most positive place. But the Bible says God blesses His word, not all of our ideas. Preach the word of God. Do it simply and do it the best you can, and God will bless it. And you don't have to be cute. Isn't that a good thing? You don't have to be clever. You just have to be faithful in preaching the word of God. When we open this book, we step into the power of God. So why would anyone want to preach anything else? Preach the word of God. So there must be a hearing when revival happens. There must be a hearing of the word. And the Bible says God uses preaching to do that. He actually calls it in the Bible the foolishness of preaching. It is kind of foolish, really, that somebody would speak a word and a man's life would be changed, but that's what the Bible says. Along with hearing, there needs to be believing. In order for revival to happen, the Bible says the people of Nineveh believed God. Notice it doesn't say they believed Jonah. They believed God, and Jonah was speaking the word of God so faithfully that when the people heard Jonah, they thought they were hearing God, because they were. It was as if God himself was speaking to them, and the text does not simply mean they believed about God. It means they believed in God. They believed in him and in what he said. They believed it so strongly that instead of killing this prophet who came in to tell them they were going to die if they didn't repent, they didn't kill Jonah, which should have been their normal response given their history. They listened and they changed their way of life. You say, well, Pastor Jeremiah, how does that happen? The truth is, I don't know that anyone can fully explain it. The preacher's responsibility is to proclaim the word. The listener's responsibility is to hear it. God takes the preaching and the hearing, and in a miraculous way, he produces believing. They believed. There's a difference between believing about something and believing in something. They didn't believe about God. You know, most everybody believes something about God. You know, there's a God somewhere, or they call him the man in the sky, or whoever they happen to address. But only Christians believe in God. You say, what is the difference between those two? Well, let me tell you a story. The famous tightrope walker, Charles Blondin, used to stretch a wire across Niagara Falls and tightrope walk across the falls. It was quite a deal. Crowds would gather to watch him perform. On one occasion, he actually pushed a wheelbarrow across the rope, and the people went crazy, applauding loudly. When he finished, he asked the crowd, do you believe I can do that again? And they cheered and shouted yes. And then he said, which one of you will volunteer to ride in the wheelbarrow? Suddenly, the crowd was very quiet. Many people believed about him, but nobody believed in him. The same thing is true with God. You see, many people believe about God, but believing about God isn't enough. You have to believe in him and put your trust in him. Literally, you have to get in the wheelbarrow and place your faith completely in his hands. That's what happened in Nineveh. The people believed God and everything began to change. So there was a hearing and there was a believing. Third thing that happened is there was a repenting. The Bible says the people of Nineveh believed God, proclaimed a fast, put on sackcloth, from the greatest to the least. The response was so widespread that Jonah's message touched every level of life in the city. The Bible says the people responded from the greatest to the least. Every single person, no matter if they were rich or poor. The Assyrians, you see, were among the proudest of the people in the ancient world, and their king would have been dressed in royal robes and surrounded by the pomp, circumstance, and dignity of his position. But the Bible says that when the message of the Lord reached the king of Nineveh, he took off his royal robe, put on sackcloth, and sat in ashes. That was a way of showing mourning and repentance and sorrow for what one had done. And this is literally what happened. The king himself repented. Imagine how quickly that news spread across the city. People must have been saying, did you hear what the king did? He heard Jonah preach and he put on sackcloth and ashes. The king has repented. Revival always produces repentance. Repentance means agreeing with God about your sin, not trying to excuse it. You know what God says about sin. To repent, you have to agree with him, and you have to admit that God is right and you are wrong and turn from your sin. Interestingly, the king does not seem to have started the revival. The revival began with the people, and it was grassroots first and then upward toward the king. That's the way it usually happens. The text says the impact was so widespread, it affected the animals. I'd like to meditate on that for just a moment. Herds and flocks were included in the fast, covered with sackcloth. I can't imagine a cow in sackcloth, can you? The whole city was involved. At the beginning of the 20th century, Wales experienced one of these revivals, and it was so powerful that it changed everyday life across the country. 100,000 people got converted within just a couple of months. In the coal mines, the miners noticed something happened after that revival. The ponies that pulled the coal carts stopped working. The reason was simple. Before the revival, the miners had driven the ponies with shouting, cursing, and harsh language. But after they came to Christ, their behavior changed, and they now treated the animals with kindness, and they had to retrain the whole system because the ponies didn't understand the new thing that had happened in the miners. The ponies had been trained to respond to shouting and swearing, and when that stopped, they didn't know how to respond. You know, the book of Proverbs says this, a righteous man regards the life of his animal. Have you ever read that verse? A righteous man regards the life of his animal. Christians treat their pets better than non-Christians. Christians care more. Now, that doesn't mean they're going to heaven. We're not going to get into that whole deal. Don't worry about heaven. Just take care of them while they're on earth and be kind to them. When God changes a heart, it affects every relationship we have in life. It changes the way a husband treats his wife and the way a wife treats her husband, the way parents treat their children, the way children treat their parents, the way all the people treat their animals. When God changes you, he changes you. And that is what happened in Nineveh. From the king to the commonest of the people, they realized their sin and they turned from it. And the text also tells us that the proclamation did not come from the king alone. If you read it carefully, it came from the king and his nobles. So the leaders of the nation joined together and said, we must change. It would be like the president of the United States and all of Congress. And could I get a witness that we could use a little revival there in these days? Yeah. So they issued a proclamation across the city, and the people fasted, and they cried out to God, and the whole city turned in repentance. So there must be hearing, there must be believing, there must be repenting, and there must be praying. Notice the book of Jonah got a lot to say about prayer. In the first chapter, the sailors prayed because they didn't know what was going on with that storm, and the Bible doesn't say they prayed to Jehovah God, they prayed to their own gods, they just prayed. In chapter 2, there was a prayer meeting in the belly of a fish. A very intense prayer meeting, I would imagine. Jonah crying out to the Lord. In chapter 3, an entire city is on its knees. The people of Nineveh are praying desperately to God. Notice that their prayers were not vague or general. They were very specific. The king identified their sin clearly. He said they must turn from the violence that is in their own hands. Remember how brutal these Assyrians were? They were known throughout the ancient world for cruelty and violence. They knew exactly what they were guilty of, and when they came before God, they didn't hide what they were doing. They confessed it plainly. They cried out to God. They asked him to forgive them for the violence of their hands. So there was hearing, believing, repenting, praying, and finally there was hoping. The king's decree ended with this word of hope. Who can tell if God will turn and relent and turn away from his fierce anger so that we may not perish? Behind the Ninevites' revival was this great hope in God's mercy. They believed that if they cried out to the Lord, he would turn away from his anger and spare them. I'll tell you one of the most amazing things, if you read the Bible carefully, is to discover how often the mercy of God shows up. Even in the book of Revelation, from chapter 4 to the end of the book, is about the tribulation, a terrible time of suffering and punishment and terror on this earth. But throughout those chapters, periodically, there's a parenthesis of mercy where God offers opportunity in the midst of the deepest, darkest days of the future. Isaiah says it this way, seek the Lord while he may be found. Call upon him while he is near. Let the wicked forsake his way and the unrighteous man his thoughts. Let him return to the Lord and he will have mercy on him and to our God, for he will abundantly pardon. People sometimes ask whether something like what happened in Nineveh could happen again. I know that the Bible speaks of a great turning to the Lord after the rapture during the tribulation period, when the two witnesses and the 144,000 Jewish evangelists are set loose on this earth. The Bible says there's going to be a tremendous turning to God. But that's after we've gone to heaven. We're in heaven when that happens. So could it happen in our own time that we have a great revival? The Bible doesn't speak specifically to that in any place that I'm aware of. But I do know God's will is for his people to respond to him. And I can't imagine anything that would be more exciting than before we go to heaven for us to experience a great return to the Lord on this planet. When revival has come in other times and places, it has always changed the culture around it. Jonathan Edwards wrote about the revival that swept through New England during the Great Awakening. He described entire communities were transformed. Places of open sin went out of business. People no longer supported them. Businesses that depended on drunkenness couldn't survive because no one wanted liquor anymore. Social life changed. The moral tone of entire towns was lifted. Listen to this. People would meet someone on the street they had wronged and immediately ask for forgiveness, though they had not seen them for weeks or months or maybe years. Sometimes they would stop right in the street, weeping and embracing one another as they made things right, things that had been wrong for a long time. George Whitefield and Jonathan Edwards carried such a sense of God's presence that when people saw them in the streets, it reminded them of the message they had heard, and they would begin to weep just because they saw the preacher. There was a deep awareness of the presence of God. Lives were changed, communities were different. And we can't hardly imagine that. I've never seen anything like that in my lifetime. I have lived after the Great Awakenings happened, seen a few things that looked like maybe it was going to start. But I've never seen anything like what I've read about in the Great Awakenings. That doesn't mean it can't happen again. It doesn't mean we're not ready for one, because I can't imagine if revival comes in dark days, we are great candidates, men and women. We are great candidates. We may not be able to orchestrate revival, but we can lay the groundwork in two ways. I want this to be the kind of takeaway from what I've said today. First of all, we can pray for revival. Let's rededicate ourselves to praying, Lord, revive us. And let me just ask us to change the pronoun there from us to me. Lord, revive me. Psalm 85:6 says, will you not revive us again that your people may rejoice in you? The Old Testament scribe Ezra wrote these words, and now for a little while grace has been shown from the Lord our God to leave us a remnant to escape, that our God may enlighten our eyes and give us a measure of revival. A measure of revival. How we need to pray that a measure of revival would begin. And the Bible says we should pray for that. Now I want you to pray for revival in our country, in our city, in our church. More important than that is to pray for revival in your own heart. You say, why would I do that? I don't know. Maybe you don't need revival, but you should ask yourself, am I living for the Lord like I once did? Is my heart warm toward God? Do I care about spiritual things like I did at one time? You know, there's a church in the book of Revelation that was indicted because they lost their first love. Have you lost your first love? You know, one of the things I love about new Christians is they don't care what anybody thinks. They're so excited about Jesus. They just talk about him all the time. They don't worry about carrying their Bibles with them. Who cares what people think? I'm a Christian. And then they get around other Christians who've been Christians for a long time, and they can't understand. Normal Christians aren't like that. And they cool off. The Bible doesn't want us to cool off. The Bible wants us to be hot for God. The book of Revelation also speaks of a church that became lukewarm, and it made God sick. The Bible said, because you are lukewarm, I will spew you out of my mouth. God doesn't want us to be lukewarm. He wants us to be on fire for him. And if we're not, we're candidates for revival. We need to rekindle the fire in our hearts. When we pray, we should ask God to do that. Lord, I used to be on fire for you, but I'm not anymore. Please start the fire again. I want to be what I once was. I want to do what I once did. So we can pray for revival, and then we can practice it. We can rededicate ourselves to living a life of personal holiness. In fact, that's what I believe should be true of all of us. We should live lives that are described by a revived congregation. There's a passage of scripture in the Old Testament, Psalm 119. Whenever I think of that psalm, I'm always reminded that if I ever am going to be executed, I want them to read Psalm 119 before I die, because it's the longest chapter in the Bible. In this chapter, there's a bunch of things about revival. Verse 25 says, revive me according to your word. Verse 37 says, revive me in your way. Verse 40 says, revive me in your righteousness. Verse 88 says, revive me according to your loving kindness. Verse 149 says, revive me according to your justice. Verse 156 says, revive me according to your judgments. Psalm 119 is about revival. Revive me, and it's all built upon the Word of God. Ladies and gentlemen, if we're going to change the world, we have to let the Word of God, first of all, change us. And when we pass on to others the flame He ignited in our hearts, in the middle of this dark culture, we can confess and turn from sin and let revival fires burn. I wonder sometimes when we talk about stuff like this, if we don't just say, you know, Pastor, that must have been wonderful for those people. It's like a dream that happened, or a famous point in history that will never be repeated. But if you think that way, you're not thinking biblically. Revival wasn't committed to a certain age or a certain population or a certain people. Revival is God's way for us. And what God did for others, He can do for us. When I read about these revivals, my heart says, Lord, do it again. Do again what you did then. Let us find the joy of revival. I know that this probably goes over the head of some of us, and we think, why doesn't the pastor talk about something I can use? Well, you can use this if you will. What would happen if everybody had a revival in their heart? If we all became what God wanted us to be, lived our lives the way God wanted us to live, we would change the whole community. We have the power to do that. The Holy Spirit can do that. God can do that.
1: He can do that. God can do anything. Here's a question you need to ask. Can God change His mind? We'll talk about that on Monday on Turning Point as we continue our discussion of Jonah, the Old Testament prophet. We've called this series Jonah, the Runaway Prophet. And we're seeing the good part of what God has done in his life. But remember, God isn't finished with Jonah yet, because Jonah is hard-hearted and he needs a little extra work. I remember when I went through cancer some years ago, I prayed that God would help me to learn everything He wanted me to learn, because I didn't want any refresher courses. Well, Jonah is about to get a refresher course, and we'll see that as we move toward the end of this discussion. Don't forget to ask for your copy of the 27 calendar. It's this month's resource at Turning Point, and you can get your copy by simply sending a gift of any size to help us with the cost of airtime and production, and asking for the calendar. It'll be on its way to you. 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It's beautifully designed just for your home and for you. Thank you so much for being with us. Have a great weekend. We'll see you on Monday.
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4: My friend Scott told me about a man he knows who's been a professional bus driver for years, and he says there's this one classic movie that his passengers seem to watch on just about every bus tour. But the funny thing is, because he's always driving, he's never seen the movie, but he knows all the words. Well, I'm Ron Hutchcraft, and I want to have a word with you today about only knowing the words. You know, it's not enough to just know the words, especially when it comes to a personal relationship with Jesus Christ. In Mark chapter 7, verse 6, our word for today from the Word of God, the Lord may be describing you or someone you know. These people, he says, honor me with their lips, but their hearts are far from me. In other words, they talk a good game, but they're far away. And only God knows it because they sound so good. Could it be that for all your time and experience in the world of Jesus followers, you've somehow never really committed yourself to the man who died for you? In Matthew 7, Jesus describes people who will come to him on Judgment Day, saying all the right words, having all the right background, having done all the right things, and then some of the most chilling words in the Bible, he will say to them, I never knew you. They had Christianity, but they missed Christ. Those who are in the deadliest danger zone may not be those who haven't heard about Jesus, but those who have heard over and over again, and they've never responded. Could that be you? You're risking a hardened heart that passes a spiritual point of no return. This is the day for you to say words to Jesus, not just all the words about him, words from your heart to his heart that say, Jesus, beginning today, I want to really belong to you. I'm totally trusting you now as my Savior for my sin, which you paid for when you died on that cross. Listen, he's been waiting a long time for that invitation to come and take over your life. Don't risk hardening your heart, my friend. Don't risk missing what could be your final opportunity. If you want to be sure you belong to him today, if you want to cross over, as the Bible says, from death to life and know him in your heart, not just your head, I think our website would be a great place for you to go next. It's anewstory.com. It'll help you nail down your personal relationship with Jesus once and for all. 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You've had the right words. You've had the right beliefs. But it's never satisfied your soul, has it? Now, this is the day you can finally know the Savior that you've known about for so long.
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10: Is there a stone standing between you and Jesus? 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
9: 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I'm John Fuller, and thanks for joining us.
7: Yeah, Jay John and his wife Killy came across the pond, as we say, to visit Colorado last year. And what you'll hear today is a message they gave to our staff. And I know you're going to be inspired as well. Jay John is an author, speaker, and the director of Philo Trust in London. He's one of our most popular speakers on this show. He's an excellent storyteller.
9: And he's usually in our top 10 every year.
7: He is.
9: Here now is Jay John and his wife, Killy, joining him on stage to start their presentation on today's episode of Focus on the Family with Jim Daly.
10: All of us here are defending the truth, but there is a time to feed on it. And people like us, look, everyone is in ministry. Everyone, irrespective of what their role or position or calling in life. But then there is ministry. And we're involved in ministry. And the danger with us who are involved in this kind of ministry, which involves a spiritual battle, is that we have so many irons in the fire, we're in danger of putting the fire out. And so what we may need to do is take out some irons, stoke up the fire. And be renewed and revived and revitalized. And that's our prayer for the next few minutes today. Killy, you're going to read the scriptures.
11: Yes, I'm reading from John chapter 11, beginning at verse 38. Then Jesus, deeply moved again, came to the tomb. It was a cave, and a stone lay against it. Jesus said, "Take away the stone." Martha, the sister of the dead man, said to him, "Lord, by this time there will be an odor, for he has been dead 4 days." Jesus said to her, "Did I not tell you that if you believed, you would see the glory of God?" So they took away the stone, and Jesus lifted up his eyes and said, "Father, I thank you that you have heard me. I knew that you always hear me, but I said this on account of the people standing around, that they may believe that you sent me." When he had said these things, he cried out with a loud voice, "Lazarus, come out." The man who had died came out, his hands and feet bound with linen strips, and his face wrapped with a cloth. Jesus said to them, "Unbind him and let him go." This is the word of the Lord. Amen.
10: Amen. Thank you, Killy. Okay, I want to unpack that passage. Obviously, it's a very well-known passage, and I want to draw 4 words out of this story. Okay, the first word is remove. Jesus said, "Remove the stone." And remove. Okay. Jesus, if he wanted to, with just a word, could have removed the stone. Because Jesus was the one who said, if you had faith as small as a mustard seed, you could tell that mountain over there to move and shift. I mean, he had the power to do that, but he didn't move it with a word. He used others to move it. And that's the great thing about Jesus. He could do so much more, but he likes working with us. I remember when my son Michael was about 5, and I said, "I'm just going to go out and wash the car." And Michael goes, "Oh, Daddy, can I come and help?" And I thought, no, not really. Not really. But of course, you know, oh, yes, you can help. But now I've got to find him a bucket. I've got to find him a sponge. I've got to, right? So I thought, oh, okay, you wash the headlamps. And every minute he's like going, Daddy, am I doing it okay? Am I doing it okay? And he was like, oh, no. And then I'd go and have a look. No, he's not. He's not doing it okay. He's put prints all over the car, all over the thing. But did it not bring me joy? Of course it brought me joy. He wasn't doing it very well, but it brought me great joy that he was willing and wanted to work with me. What a joy it is that we can work with Jesus. People often say, you know, who do you work for? And I say, well, I work for God. Do you? I said, yes, I do. I work for God. Wow. I work for God. I work with God. You know, we need to keep reminding ourselves, irrespective of whatever it is that you are currently engaged in, that you're working with God. You're working with God, the creator of the entire universe and the cosmos. That's who you're working with. Now, here's my question. Remove. Is there a stone standing between you and Jesus? Is there a stone standing between you and a miracle? Is there unforgiveness? Are there hurts? Have we built a wall of stones that's affecting our relationship with Jesus? Remove the stone. Now, I'm Greek. You know when that movie, My Big Fat Greek Wedding, came out? Many of you saw it, yeah? When it came out, friends of mine said, Jay John, is that what Greek culture is like? I said, no. It's worse. Culture can be so suffocating and so restrictive. My mother is a travel agent for guilt trips. I don't know if you've got a mother like that, but you know, I ring my mother within 90 seconds, she's making me feel guilty about something. You know, I'm worn out with just being criticized all the time. Yeah, but no, have I allowed something to come between me and Jesus? Is there anything for you? A hurt, an unresolved issue, unforgiveness? We need to remove anything that is standing between us and Jesus. Okay, here is the second word, respond. Jesus, with a loud shout, not a whisper. He didn't go, Lazarus, come out. No, a loud shout, Lazarus, come out. Now, it's a good job that Jesus used the word Lazarus. Because you know the power of Jesus. And if Jesus had not used the word Lazarus and just said, come out, everybody would have come out. But on this particular occasion, Jesus was asking just one man to come out. Lazarus, come out. Now, here's the question. Has Jesus asked you to do something and you haven't done it? Has he asked you to do something and you haven't done it? I often get people coming up to me going, oh, Jay John, you know, could I speak with you? You know, I feel like I'm at a crossroads in my life and I could do with some direction. And I'm kind of like, oh. Well, look, has Jesus asked you to do something and you haven't done it? Now, 9 times out of 10, people reply, yes, he has told me to do something and I haven't done it. And I go, well, why are you asking for more directions? Just go and do what he told you to do. Do that and then he'll tell you what else to do. Have we done what he's asked us to do?
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10: I really felt the Lord said to me, go and pray for this woman. And I said to Killy, I really feel I should go and pray for this woman. And Killy goes, well, you ought to go. And I said, oh, it'll be 1 hour drive. I'll end up spending an hour with her. And then I'll have to drive back. That's another hour. 3 hours. You know, I've got to find a morning or an afternoon. Anyway, I didn't get round to it. A couple of months later, I really felt I should go and pray for this woman. Again, Killy goes, you should go. I said, yeah, I've got to go. I've just got to find half a day to go. I didn't go. And when we're home in England, we wake up with the alarm, and the alarm comes on, and then we listen to the global news, BBC News. And this woman was headline news. Headline. She was the top of the news. Amy Winehouse dies. And I felt so sick because Jesus told me to go and pray for her. Now you're wondering how on earth could I have got to Amy Winehouse? Well, Amy Winehouse rented my cousin's house in London and she lived in my cousin's house. And my cousin said to me, J. John, just tell me when you want to go and meet Amy Winehouse and I'll arrange it for you. And I didn't go. I was too busy. Too busy to go and help a broken woman. For those of you who are unfamiliar with Amy Winehouse, I mean, a global superstar who had a drug addiction. And I vowed that day, I repented, I confessed to the Lord that I knew that he told me to go and I didn't go. But Lord, I promise and I vow from this day on, I will go anywhere, I will do anything, however little or however big, I will do it. Every time I've had what I call a quiver in my liver, you know when you get that little stirring, I've done it. I told this story in the recording that we did yesterday. We were in church and the pastor got up and the pastor goes, oh, I'm really sorry to bring this up, but we really, really need people to help look after the babies. And we need people to sign up for the coffee rota. And I thought, what kind of a church is this? Why don't people volunteer? I can't believe it. So as I'm thinking this, I feel this conviction. Sign up for coffee. And I'm like, oh, Lord, I'm not a barista. Oh, Lord, I can't believe you're wanting me to do that. Oh, Lord, I'm really busy. Why do you want me to do that? So then we go to sign up for the coffee. The lady starts laughing. She goes, you're never here. You know, because 3 weekends a month, we minister in other countries and in other churches. But I said to her, but we're always here once a month. So I said, we'll sign up and do the coffee once a month. So we did. We had to arrive early. make up the coffee. And I didn't like the coffee. So the second month, we bought our own coffee. And I didn't like the cups that they served the coffee in because you kind of burnt your fingers. So we bought our own cups. I didn't like the biscuits, so we bought our own biscuits. They didn't have napkins, so we bought our own serviette. You know, we started investing in the ministry. We did it for 3 years. I loved it. I loved it. I was a barista. I loved it. I loved it. I met more people once a month for 3 years in church than I had the previous 17 years. And after 3 years, the Lord said, that's it now. I don't want you to do it anymore. I said, but I want to. I want to. You see, the Lord guides our steps, but he also guides our stops. And sometimes you have to stop something in order to step into something. Here's two questions. Question one. Is there a stone or something between you and Jesus? Is there something blocking a miracle? Two, has Jesus asked you to do something, but you haven't done it? It could be as little as serving coffee. Third word, release. So, Lazarus, he was tied like bandages, completely tied up with bandages. Now, what I find intriguing about this story is that you could say that Jesus was not very pastoral. Because, you know, you know how sometimes you're sitting in a chair and then you cross your legs. And after a while, it's like you've got pins and needles. And it's like, yeah. Can you imagine what it was like if you'd been dead for 4 days? You know, when you've got pins and needles, it's like, You know, I mean, why didn't Jesus say, hey guys, why don't you go in the tomb and take him a herbal cup of tea? Because the herbal tea might be really refreshing. Yeah? A Middle Eastern herbal tea. Oh, have we got any physios here? Have we got any chiropractors? I mean, it might be quite nice if we give him a little massage, wouldn't it? Oh, let's go in there and help him out. No. He had to come out himself. He had to come out himself. Sometimes we're always waiting for someone else to come and help us. He's wrapped in linen cloth. Jesus says, untie him. Release him. Let him go. You see? Lazarus had to get up by himself, but in order to be released, that's when the community of God's body steps up and helps. Let me ask you this question. Is something binding you? Do you feel restricted in some area of your life? Are you feeling bound instead of free and liberated? If you're feeling bound in any area of your life, seek the counsel, the prayer, the support of others within the body of Christ to help take those off and set you free. If God, Jesus, has called us out of the tomb, we can't continue living as dead people. We've got to live as people who are transformed. Transformed. And I love that word. In Romans 12, it says the transformation by the renewing of your mind. Okay, word number four, reveal. They couldn't stop talking about it. They couldn't stop talking about Jesus. There are two reasons today why people are not yet Christians. Two reasons. One, they have never met a Christian. Two, they have met a Christian. They are the two reasons why people today are not yet Christians. You and I can either help or hinder someone in their journey of faith. So what do I do? I remove anything that's between me and Jesus. I respond to anything that Jesus commands me to do. I get released from everything that's bounding me. And I reveal Jesus to other people wherever I go, wherever I am. Last year, Killy and I, we were here in America, and one day we had a couple of hours free, and we decided, let's go to a mall and just have a little wander around and buy some things for the grandkids. And we got into the car, and I asked the driver, how long will it take? He said, 20 minutes. I said, oh, great. I said, is there anything I can pray for you? So I didn't say who I was. I didn't say I was a Christian. Didn't say anything. I said, is there anything I can pray for you? He said, yes. He said, could you pray for my mother who's got Alzheimer's? I said, of course, I would love to pray for your mother. I said, do you mind if I pray now out loud? He said, yes, please. So I start praying for his mother. As I'm praying, he starts crying. He's weeping. And he's going, oh, God, I will go back to church. We didn't mention church. We didn't say anything. You see, Killy and I, like you, we carry the presence of Jesus. We carry the presence of Jesus, the same presence that rose Jesus from the dead lives in us. We carry the aroma of Christ. So when I get into a cab, the first thing I do is I pray in the cab. Lord, cleanse this cab from all evil, immorality, darkness, and we invite your Holy Spirit in here. So when I then start praying in the car, the guy is convicted by the Holy Spirit. Anyway, we talk to him when we get to the mall. I give him some stuff and then I pray over him. Anyway, after a couple of hours, it's time for us to leave. And our Uber app isn't working. And it's like, oh no, the Uber app isn't working. And we're in this mall, and it's an outdoor mall, and it's beginning to get dark. And we're like, well, what are we going to do? We don't know what to do. And I just said to Killy, why don't you ask that lady if she knows why our Uber app isn't working? So Killy goes to the lady and says, excuse me, you don't know anything about Uber apps and why our app isn't working. Oh, she goes, oh no, I don't know anything about that. And she goes, where are you staying? And Killy says, well, we're staying at this hotel. Oh, she says, that's about 20 minutes away. I'll take you. Who does that in America? It's getting dark. We walk to her car. I say to Killy, you sit in the front. I'll sit in the back. We just don't know, do you? Where's she going to drive us? We get in the car. And I said, what's been going on in your life? That's all I said. What's been going on in your life? And she said, my whole world has caved in. Last month, my son died of an overdose. So we spend 20 minutes ministering to this lady. We get to the hotel. We ask her to stay. We rush upstairs. We get lots of resources. We come down. We give her resources. We pray with her. And we just share a little bit about Jesus. We go back to the room, and our Uber app started working. I think the Lord stopped our Uber app working so that we could meet this woman, so that we could minister to her in her grief. Reveal Jesus whenever and wherever you can. There it is. There's our little Bible study this afternoon. Remove. Is there anything between you and Jesus? Is there anything between you and a miracle? Remove it. Respond. Has he asked you to do something? Just do it. Are you feeling bound? Get released. and keep on revealing Jesus to whoever it is that you encounter, wherever you are. That's it. That's it. I hope you've enjoyed our little contribution today. I hope it's given you a little faith lift. I

0: who's having a bad day, or leave a generous tip for our server at a restaurant. We can spread a little joy. And maybe we can find a way to bring Jesus into the conversation in a natural way. You can even tell people about Focus on the Family and these shows and encourage them to check us out.
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5: We've made it to Friday. Good morning, and here's a few things you need to know.
6: No one was injured after a Rochester school bus caught fire earlier this week on Highway 52 near 19th Street. The driver noticed smoke and safely pulled over. The only passenger, a Rochester Public School staff member, also escaped safely, so that's wonderful. No students were on board, and the cause of the fire remains under investigation. Campus Cupboard, a food assistance program at Minnesota State University, is closing. The program provided food assistance and dollar lunches to students. It's closing after Crossroads Campus Ministry announced it will end its ministry on campus. Campus Cupboard will close November 25th, with Crossroads holding its final service December 6th. The U.S. Department of Veterans Affairs awarded a grant to Minnesota to help fight veteran homelessness. The funding will support emergency housing assistance and transitional housing, along with medical and mental health care. The grants will benefit veterans and families facing housing instability in Olmsted, Winona, Maurer, and surrounding counties. 6 hand soaps distributed in 15 states, including Iowa and Minnesota, have been recalled because of possible bacterial contamination.
5: Oh, no.
6: The bacteria can cause serious infections, and the FDA says that consumers should stop using the recalled soaps immediately and contact a doctor if they develop symptoms.
5: So what are you supposed to do if you have bacteria? Wash your hands. But
6: no,
5: not with these soaps, because these...
6: I know, it's a mess. And from Mission Network News, gang violence in Haiti is keeping many children out of school. For Haiti with Love is reopening a sponsorship program that covers

0: services, child tuition, and uniform for about $200 a year. The ministry hopes to have 250 students sponsored by January. Again, that ministry is called For Haiti with Love. I'm LaDonna, and now you're up to date on Kinship Radio.
1: And your Kinship forecast today, showers and storms are likely today with highs in the mid-60s. Some of those are going to be pretty heavy. Rain continues tonight with lows near 60. Tomorrow, mostly cloudy with a chance of showers again and highs in the mid to upper 60s. The rain has already fallen. 61 degrees in the Twin Cities, 63 in Rochester, 64 in Fort Dodge, and 63 in Mankato. 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

0: Kinship Radio, the all-new Mornings with Ryan and LaDonna. Good morning. That was Oh Death from Mercy Me, the happiest song about death you will ever hear, and I love it.
1: I like how you were like starting off strong. It is a really good song, though. We love Mercy Me.
0: And it's 6:05, raining pretty hard in a lot of our listening area, and it probably will continue that way today into tonight. There's even some reports there could be some localized flooding if you're next to the rivers and so forth, so might want to keep an eye on that if that's you. I'm just so happy that we're at the end of the week.
1: It is Friday.
0: And our verse of the day today, Proverbs 3:7, do not be wise in your own eyes. Fear the Lord and shun evil.
1: Heavenly Father, God, we come before you this morning. We thank you for your word that reminds us of such important things. Lord, we humble ourselves before you and we just say, Jesus, we're nothing without you, Lord. And we just pray that you would help us to just have reverence toward you, to remember how awesome and wonderful you are, so that we can face anything today as long as you're with us. In Jesus' name I pray. Amen.
0: Amen. Here's Worthy of It All from CeCe Winans on Kinship Radio.

0: 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That was Worthy of It All from CeCe Winans, and it's 6:10.
1: 9 months in and a lot of yeses.
0: 9 months?
1: 9 months. What happens in 9 months?
0: Babies are born.
1: No, we're not talking about that. Okay. I'm talking about 2026. Okay. 9 months of the year have come and gone. We're already in September.
0: It is the ninth month of the year. Yeah, sorry, you threw me there for a little bit.
1: You're like, wait.
0: What?
1: What's happening?
0: What's going on?
1: No, but I just wanted to talk about all of the yeses that I've found myself saying lately. Stick with me. I'm going to talk about that in just a little bit here. But first, it's Caleb and John, Somebody Like Me on Kinship Radio.

0: Kinship Radio, the all-new Mornings with Ryan and LaDonna. It is 6:17. That was From the Day from I Am They.
1: Okay, so 9 months in, like I said, we're already in the middle of September. It's year 2026, mm-hmm. and these past 9 months of the year have just come and gone so quickly, in my opinion.
0: Yeah.
1: So one thing that I found this time, you know, this past 9 months is just being called into things or being pulled into things that I wouldn't have asked for myself. Mm. Like, it's felt challenging sometimes. Sometimes it's felt scary to say yes to different things. Like, I was asked to sing on a song for a friend that she was writing for her dad that had just passed away. And I thought, I'm not qualified to do that. But I said yes, and I helped her out with the song. I was asked to share my testimony on Mother's Day at my church, which I would not have volunteered to do that.
0: Right.
1: I said yes to doing the morning show, which I was not, that was not in my, on my bingo card this year. But anyways, just found myself saying yes to a lot of different things along the way. And in fact, that's kind of how I got into radio in the first place, is just saying yes to an open door that God had provided. And so if you are facing something where it's like, okay, there's this foreign thing, there's this opportunity that I have the opportunity that I can say yes to, I would encourage you to say yes, even to the unknown, because that's what I've been trying to do. And you know what? God has always been faithful. We're Kinship Radio.
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1: Torrin Wells, that was Breathe On It.
0: We're doing a listener-suggested topic today. Dan from Marshall texted this in, I think, earlier this week, actually, just asking, what is your best or worst road trip of the year? I know you mentioned we're 9 months in on this year, and we've taken several road trips as a family. So this is a good one. And so what's your best or worst road trip of the year? Robert.
2: Best road trip this year was all by myself. Took a single solo motorcycle trip for about 500 miles. One day trip only. I got home exhausted. It was a great day.
0: It sounds like that was exhausting and
1: yet
0: so fun.
1: What? 500 miles?
0: On his motorcycle. Just Robert in the road. All day.
1: Not for me. I don't know.
0: I'm not a motorcycle guy, but I could do that in a car. Be like, yeah, road trip. Stop here, stop there.
1: Yeah.
0: That looks like a cool place. So, yeah, Robert, thank you for sharing that. So, again, what's your best or worst road trip of the year? Give us a call, 800-810-6758.

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2: Here's a few things you need to know. The U.S. Department of Veterans Affairs awarded a grant to Minnesota to help fight veteran homelessness. 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No one was injured after a Rochester school bus caught fire earlier this week on Highway 52 near 19th Street. The only passenger was a school staff member, and they escaped safely. No students were on board.
1: Excellent.
2: Campus Cupboard, a food assistance program at Minnesota State University Mankato, is closing as of November 25th. The program provided food assistance and dollar lunches to students. 6 hand soaps distributed in 15 states, including Iowa and Minnesota, have been recalled because of possible bacterial contamination. The bacteria can cause serious infections. The FDA says consumers should stop using the recalled soaps immediately. I'm LaDonna, and here's Ryan Fried with your forecast.
1: Your Kinship forecast on this Friday. Showers and storms are likely today, very likely, with highs in the mid-60s. Rain continues tonight with lows near 60, and tomorrow mostly cloudy, chance of showers, and highs in the mid to upper 60s. 61 in the Twin Cities, 63 in Rochester, 64 in Fort Dodge, and 63 in Mankato. 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

0: Kinship Radio, the all-new Mornings with Ryan and LaDonna. That was Elevation Rhythm and Goodbye Yesterday. It is 6:36 and raining.
1: Definitely raining. Yeah, grab your umbrella. And hey, don't forget to mark your calendar for October 6th through the 9th. 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

0: 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It's 6:40.
1: That was Kate and Nicole. God is in this story.
0: I hate being late.
1: Oh.
0: I hate it really bad.
1: Oh, no.
0: I'm like I'm the kind of guy, like, 15 minutes early is on time.
1: Wow.
0: So I've had to change my tune because I got married to someone who thinks on time is on time. And that's okay, but I have a story coming up. Just wait. Here's Demons from Josiah Queen on Kinship Radio. Oh, wow.

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1: Casting crowns with Jess B. Held.
0: So Mercy had her pre-year teacher conference, the one that they start at the beginning, you know, just to get to know their teachers. And so I was taking her. She's going to middle school for the first time.
1: Aww.
0: And I had the appointment in the calendar for my wife. She put it in there, and there was the room number. And I assumed...
1: You had all the details.
0: Oh, I had everything.
1: Okay.
0: I assumed it was with Mercy's, like, homeroom teacher.
1: Okay.
0: So we go to where that is. It's room 511, and we're sitting out there. The homeroom teacher is in a deep conference with somebody else. It gets closer and closer to the time this is supposed to happen. Of course, we got there 15 minutes early.
1: That's so crazy.
0: It hits the time, and then it goes past 2 minutes, 3 minutes. I pull
1: That's
0: up
1: still
0: the,
1: on time.
0: No, it's not. I pull up the calendar, and the number on the calendar is 4:11, not 5:11. I'm like, are we at the wrong room, or is that just a typo? So then we go try to find 411, and we're both not familiar with the building. Mm-hmm. So we're traipsing all over the place. Finally find it, and there's two women sitting there all
1: waiting
0: and docile and just kind of like sitting. I'm like, hi, this is Mercy. I think we're supposed to, you're supposed to be meeting with us. Yes, it wasn't with the homeroom teacher. It was with the school counselor to check on grades and things like that. So we had the meeting, and I felt so bad for being late, but they didn't care. They're like, oh, it's okay. I'm like, no, it's not.
1: Yes, it for me, being on time is either like the time and 10 minutes in between after.
0: Oh, wow. No. So maybe I need to let go a little bit. I do like being on time. This is Kinship Radio.
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0: We'll get you up to date on the news and weather up next. 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
2: Good morning on this wet Friday. It's 7:01, and here's a few things you might need to know.
3: Mankato will begin its annual water main flushing Sunday, with the work continuing through October 2nd. Flushing will take place nightly from 8:30 p.m. until 5 a.m. The city asks residents to limit water use during flushing and wait about an hour afterward for water to clear. The water remains safe to drink.
2: Which is the important part of that, yes.
3: Cato Roofing, a commercial roofing company that has served the Mankato area for nearly 50 years, has permanently closed. The company employed about 40 people, and affected employees say some final paychecks have not been received. Webster City is welcoming the Doodlebug Club of America for its 40th annual reunion. Organizers expect 75 to 100 owners of the historic motorized scooters.
2: Doodlebugs!
3: Yeah. I don't even know.

0: what that is, but cool. With those members coming from across the country and Europe. The Doodlebugs were originally built in Webster City. That's interesting. Mm-hmm. Public activities continue through Sunday, weather permitting. Four housing projects in Iowa have been awarded more than $2.25 million through Iowa's Workforce Housing Tax Credit Program. The projects in Clear Lake, Mason City, and Ventura are expected to create 133 new housing units. Statewide, nearly $40 million was awarded, creating more than 2,000 residential units. And for Mission Network News, a report says Nigeria's government and Boko Haram have had a secret ceasefire agreement since June, reportedly linked to the release of 360 kidnapped civilians. Questions remain about the agreement. Meanwhile, violence against Christians continues in northern Nigeria. I'm LaDonna, and now you're up to date on Kinship Radio.
1: In your Kinship forecast today, expect showers and storms today with temperatures in the mid-60s. Rain will continue tonight with lows around 60. Tomorrow, mostly cloudy. Chance of some more rain and highs in the mid to upper 60s. 61 in the Twin Cities, 63 in Rochester, 64 in Fort Dodge, and 62 in Mankato. Here's Cornerstone from Hillsong Worship on Kinship Radio.

0: Kinship Radio, the all-new Mornings with Ryan and LaDonna. That was Cornerstone from Hillsong Worship. It is 7:06, and it's raining.
1: And it's Friday, though.
0: It's Friday, yeah.
1: We are anticipating the weekend, welcoming it with open arms. Well, hey, join the conversation this morning, 800-810-6758. What is your best or worst road trip that you've had this year? Cindy, what do you think?
2: My daughter and family are from just outside of Brisbane, Australia, and they are flying over to Los Angeles, and we are driving out to meet them and then road tripping back, Grand Canyons, all the wonderful sights that you can see on the way back.
0: So their trip hasn't happened yet. They're going to do all that. Good grief.
1: Fun. I hope that you have nice weather, though.
0: Yes, and we hope it doesn't turn into the worst road trip of the year. Call us back. Let us know. How did it go? That sounds amazing, Cindy. Hey, if you'd like to answer this question, give us a call, 800-810-6758. What is your best or worst road trip of the year? Here's Cody Carnes and Take You at Your Word, and stay tuned for the Kinship Bible Quiz on Kinship Radio.

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1: Text in, calling quickly to 800-810-6758 if you have the correct answer to this. All right, so here's your Bible quiz question on this Friday. What church's elders fasted before sending Paul and Barnabas out as missionaries? What church's elders fasted before sending Paul and Barnabas out as missionaries?
0: Call now. Here's Just That Good from Passion on Kinship Radio.

0: Kinship Radio, the all-new Mornings with Ryan and LaDonna. That was People Like Us from Micah Tyler. We are playing the Kinship Bible Quiz.
1: So great to have you along, and great job everyone who's been responding to this question. I told Ryan, I was like, I feel like this is a hard one.
0: Yeah.
1: All right, so here was the Bible Quiz question this morning. What church's elders fasted before sending Paul and Barnabas out as missionaries?
0: Hello, who's this?
2: Yeah, hi, this is Sharon. I'd say the Church of Antioch.
0: And that would be correct.
1: Way to
0: Sharon.
1: Go.
0: Good job. So you can find that story in Acts 13, right in the first chapter, first verses. Now in the Church of Antioch, there are prophets and teachers. Scroll down to verse 2 there. There it says, while they were worshiping the Lord and fasting, the Holy Spirit said, set apart for me Barnabas and Saul for the work of which I have called them. So if you guessed Antioch this morning, and a few of you did, it was a bit of a tough one. So well done. Mary from Sanborn was actually our first caller,
1: Woo-hoo!
0: Followed by Sharon from Windham there. And then by text, Dan from Marshall notches the win. Mary and Jeff from Lesur get second place. And then John from Spirit Lake in third. Well done. Again, tough one today. This is Kinship Radio.
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0: 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Happy Friday. That was Jesus All Along from Franny Cash.
1: You know, if you and your spouse, or you and a best friend, maybe you and a family member, you want to spend some quality time with each other, go out for a little date night or something like that, why not consider the Mankato Adult and Teen Challenge Gala happening on Tuesday, September 22nd at the Mayo Clinic Health Event Health System Event Center. 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
2: 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I'm about to have-

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1: Good morning. It is 7:31 on a wet Friday. And here's a few things you need to know.
2: Good morning. Cato Roofing, a commercial roofing company that has served the Mankato area for nearly 50 years, has permanently closed. The company employed about 40 people. Webster City is welcoming the Doodlebug Club of America for its 40th annual reunion. Organizers expect 75 to 100 owners of the historic motorized scooters, with members coming in from across the country and Europe. Mankato will begin its annual water main flushing Sunday, with the work continuing through October 2nd. Flushing will take
1: it's
2: place.
1: It's still taking place. Flushing will take place.
2: The flushing will take place nightly from 8:30 p.m. until 5 a.m. and the water remains safe to drink.
1: Well,
2: so
1: that's
2: just
1: good.
2: Keep that in mind.
1: Yeah.
2: Four housing projects in Iowa have been awarded more than $2.25 million through Iowa's Workforce Housing Tax Credit Program. The projects in Clear Lake, Mason City, and Ventura are expected to create 133 new housing units. I'm LaDonna, and here's Ryan Fried with more flushing noises.
1: I mean,
2: weather.
1: I mean, Kinship Radio forecast expects showers and storms today with temperatures in the mid-60s. Rain will continue tonight with lows around 60. Tomorrow, mostly cloudy with a chance for showers and highs in the mid to upper 60s. It's 61 degrees in the Twin Cities, 63 in Rochester, 64 in Fort Dodge, and 62 in Mankato. 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
1: And we just heard the voice of Brandon Lake that was Praise You Anywhere.
0: Our verse of the day today comes from Proverbs chapter 3, verse 7. Do not be wise in your own eyes. Fear the Lord and shun evil. Here's Good from Matthew West on Kinship Radio.

0: good.
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2: We just heard from Matthew West. That song was called Good.
1: We had a great question this morning, submitted by Dan from Marshall. He said, what is your best or worst road trip of the year? Pamela, tell us about yours.
3: So we went to a Vietnam Memorial veterans thing in Pierce, South Dakota. We left there late in the day. It was starting to get dark. He found an area on the side of the road that had a great big, huge tractor, three big bales of straw, big bales, taller than both of us. And so we laid the sleeping bag, given we were on a motorcycle, laid the sleeping bag in front of bales to block the wind, and we slept with our tent covered up. And the next morning when we woke up, it was still dark, but the sky was so full of stars, you could just, felt like you could reach your hand up and just pluck them right out of the sky. It was amazing. That's how you make memories with an adventure like that.
2: So much to that story.
1: Yeah.
2: I think my favorite part was that she saw the night sky lit up with all of those stars. I've never seen anything like that, but I want to someday.
1: And apparently they're just laying out in the field.
2: That's exactly.
1: Adventurous.
2: The simplicity of it. Yeah. That's so cool.
1: My back could never. Here's a little church from Toby Mac on Kinship Radio.
4: For years I've run the fast lane, and my treads are wearing thin. 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

0: Kinship Radio, the all-new Mornings with Ryan and LaDonna. It's 7:47. For God is with us there from For King and Country. So, LaDonna, what is your best or worst road trip of the year?
1: I would have to say a little bit of both worst and best. So we went to Nebraska like last month. And so that's with three kids, the trip was like 6 hours there, 6 hours back.
0: Right.
1: And there was a lot of fighting. There was a lot of cool moments, a lot of games that we had to make up along the way to keep ourselves entertained and from hurting each other.
0: Bathroom breaks, probably.
1: Breaks, stretch breaks, snacks, all the things. And so I think it was a mixture of the best one and also the worst at times.
0: It was all of those. Well, I'm going with best. Road trips this year, we've had a couple. The best one was when we went to Michigan with our three youngest for a reunion. And so the trip itself was fun. We took the scenic route home, which was through Upper Michigan, and that was just really, really cool. And we got to see family that we hadn't seen in a while. So, fun trip. Good trip. How about you? If you'd like to answer this question, give us a call. 800-810-6758. What is your best or worst road trip?
2: Do you look
0: forward
2: to the weekend when you can hit that snooze button and catch an extra hour of sleep? Well, a recent study revealed that getting an hour or two of extra sleep might protect you from high blood pressure. Statistics say 1.3 billion people have hypertension. Staying active and eating healthy will have some impact, of course, but a new study suggests extra sleep on the weekend can make a difference. From Korea University, Dr. Lahan Lee says, quote, "Not getting enough sleep puts extra stress on the body. Getting some extra sleep on the weekend may give the body a chance to recover and reduce some of that stress. Seems like common sense, but sometimes hearing it from a doctor helps people to believe it's true. How much more so than if it's coming from God's word? Psalm 62:1, truly my soul finds rest in God. My salvation comes from him. I'm David Wolin at haventoday.org.
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0: KJTT Story City, KJWC Hampton, KJCA Marshall, KJRX Delhi, and KJOM State Center. 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
2: Good morning on this wet Friday morning. It is 7:58, and here's a few things you need to know.
3: The Mankato Marathon is returning October 16th and 17th with new, faster, and flatter courses. Saturday's races will start at the MSU All-Sports Dome with a new finish line near Warren and South 2nd Streets. The weekend includes a full marathon, half marathon, 10K, and relay, along with several Friday events.
2: So what that means, LaDonna, is we have about a month to get ready to run the Mankato Marathon.
3: You're joking.
2: I am.
3: There's no way. We would finish like last place, and then what?
2: Is there a 1 mile walk? Saunter.
3: There is going to be a new bridge that will help expand the trail system at Gibson City OHV Park south of Fort Dodge. The Iowa Natural Resources Commission has awarded a contract to Dixon Construction for a 100-foot steel bridge over a ravine. The project will open access to the park's southeast corner and is expected to be completed by September of next year. Story County is considering renewing a contract to keep two Flock license plate cameras operating. The cameras automatically detect and record license plate information. County officials are considering whether to extend the contract for the two cameras currently in place. Paramount's future in California is uncertain as the company faces a legal battle over its proposed acquisition of Warner Brothers Discovery. Reports say Paramount is considering leaving California and is looking for office space in Nashville. Artificial intelligence data centers will be responsible to pay for their substantial energy needs under a new bill passed by the House. Supporters of the bill describe the legislation as a modest first start in protecting families and businesses from higher utility bills.
2: Yeah, it's about time they start paying their own way.
3: I'm LaDonna, and now you're up to date on Kinship Radio.
2: Your Kinship forecast today, it's going to be a wet day with showers and storms likely and highs in the mid-60s. Rain continues tonight with lows near 60. Tomorrow brings mostly cloudy skies, a chance for showers and highs in the mid to upper 60s. 60 degrees in the Twin Cities, 62 in Rochester, 64 in Fort Dodge, and 61 in Mankato. Jeremy Camp, and again on Kinship Radio. Here I am.

0: Kinship Radio, the all-new Mornings with Ryan and LaDonna. That was, again, from Jeremy Camp. And it is 8:04.
1: I'm not laughing at you. I'm laughing with you.
0: No, you can laugh at me. That was bad. Also bad is the amount of rain that's falling everywhere today and into tonight. So be aware, if you live in low-lying areas, there could be some flood issues in certain places today. But hopefully it won't keep you from going places.
1: Yeah, so today we're talking about our best or worst road trip of the year. Tammy, tell us about your road trip experience.
2: My trip of a lifetime was a long time ago when a roommate and I quit our jobs and bought a van and a motorcycle, and we started from Detroit and went all the way to San Diego, California, and we took our time about it, 3 months. We just picked up when we felt like it and stopped when we wanted to and camped. It was a blast.
0: Sounds like a blast.
1: That's exactly what she said. So a van and a motorcycle. Wow, this sounds like the start of a movie or something.
0: Yeah, it probably is. If you'd like to answer this question, give us a call. What is your best or worst road trip of the year? Here's Wash from Elevation Rhythm on Kinship Radio.

0: Kinship Radio, the all-new Mornings with Ryan and LaDonna on a rainy Friday. It's 8:12. That was The King Is in the Room from Phil Wickham.
1: Hey, Robert, tell us about your best or worst road trip of the year.
2: The worst road trip this year was one that we didn't take. We canceled everything. We were going to go to Zion National Park, and the weather during our visit would have been about 100 degrees at 10 o'clock at night, which meant that we would have slept very poorly. And it would have heated up so much during the day, we wouldn't have felt like going anywhere. So we're glad we canceled it.
0: I don't know, does that qualify? He didn't actually go, but it would have been
1: bad.
0: It
1: was disappointing, I think, that they weren't able to go because the weather was so awful, but...
0: Maybe if you'd gone, Robert, it would have been the best trip.
1: I guess we'll never know.
0: So much heat. Yeah, no, that does sound like a wise choice. We're going to hear from Cricket next. Here's Witness from Jordan Felice on Kinship Radio.

0: Kinship Radio, the all-new Mornings with Ryan and LaDonna. It is 8:17.
1: And we just heard the voice of Jordan Feliz that was witness.
0: We're asking the question, what is your best or worst road trip of the year? Tell us, Cricket.
2: We're taking a family road trip out to Colorado, and we're pulling our 40-foot camper, my husband's truck, and we got probably about 20 miles from home, and the radiator went out.
0: Oh, no.
2: So we had it fixed, and then we put our road trip on hold for about a week, and then we left again, and we got all the way out to Chamberlain, South Dakota. We were going up a big hill, and the radiator went out again. So we ended up finding a guy that would repair it right away and got the part, and he let us camp and use his electricity in his parking lot, and he fixed it, and we drove away the next morning. And then on our way home, about 2 weeks later, the alternator started acting up.
0: Oh, no.
2: So we had to pull over multiple times and let it recharge and then start driving. And it took us, I don't know, 12-hour drive. It took us like 22 hours.
0: Well, at least you have some fun memories, I guess.
2: Yes.
0: Those trips, the ones where it's like, this goes wrong, and then this goes wrong, and then this goes wrong, and oh.
1: But you guys persevered.
0: Yeah.
1: I mean, you pushed through it, so kudos.
0: Well done. If you'd like to answer this question, what's your best or worst road trip of the year? Give us a call, 800-810-6758. 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
2: Things are getting real. Jesus, take the wheel. Only way I'm getting to the other side. Days are getting dark. Life's a little hard. Blinded, but I'm trying not to lose sight. I don't got this. I know you got this. Yeah.

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2: Here's a few things you need to know. The Mankato Marathon is returning October 16th and 17th with new, faster, and flatter courses, Ryan.
1: Faster and flatter.
2: The weekend schedule includes a full marathon, a half marathon, 10K and relay, along with several Friday events.
1: Faster and flatter. We can do this, LaDonna.
2: Again, not going to happen.
1: I'm picturing me running along with a box of donuts, just like...
2: And I think we've already decided we would not finish.
1: We would not finish, no.
2: But hey, if you're interested, that's happening on October 16th and 17th here in Mankato. A new bridge will help expand the trail system at Gypsum City OHV Park south of Fort Dodge. The project will open access to the park's southeast corner and is expected to be completed by September of 2027. Story County is considering renewing a contract to keep two Flock license plate cameras operating. The cameras automatically detect and record license plate information. Paramount's future in California is uncertain as the company faces a legal battle over its proposed acquisition of Warner Brothers Discovery. Reports say Paramount is looking for office space in Nashville. I'm LaDonna, and here's Ryan Fried with a look at your forecast.
1: Your Kinship forecast on this Friday, a wet day ahead. It's wet now, with showers and storms likely and highs in the mid-60s. Rain continues tonight with lows near 60. Tomorrow brings mostly cloudy skies, a chance for more rain and highs in the mid to upper 60s. We have 60 degrees in the Twin Cities, 62 in Rochester, 64 in Fort Dodge, and 61 in Mankato. And here's Caleb and John, and finished on Kinship Radio.

0: 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Caleb and John there and finished. It's 8:34.
1: Prayer is such a vital piece of our spiritual lives, such a great piece of this ministry as well. 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Join me as we pray for someone very special. Heavenly Father, we pray for someone who has been diagnosed with autism, and they are finding it very hard to make friends at school this year. So, God, we just pray that your spirit would be with this young lady, and that she would have the courage to make friends at her new school. Heavenly Father, that you would surround her with your presence and your protection, and that you would help her to sense that she is never alone because you're with her along the way. In Jesus' name we pray. Amen.
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0: Kinship Radio, the all-new Mornings with Ryan and LaDonna. That was Grace Got You from Mercy Me. It is 8:38. Time for the What Day Is It game, LaDonna.
1: All right, so we've got so many options, so many things to celebrate today. First of all, hello, Friday. Glad it's the
0: good
1: end of the
0: morning.
1: Week. Glad that we get to look forward to the weekend, but You know what? There are other things that we can celebrate today, things that you maybe wouldn't think of on your own.
0: Yeah, so today is September 18th, getting close to the first actual day of fall. That's going to be like next Tuesday. But today, it's National Cheesy Nacho Day. Like, if the nacho's not cheesy, why are we eating that?
1: It's not nachos without cheese.
0: Yeah,
1: are you kidding me?
0: It's not. National Cheeseburger Day. National Cheeseburger Day. And then World Bamboo Day.
1: I think people do eat bamboos.
0: Panda bears do. Maybe. Yeah. They grow them.
1: Do a little bit more research on it. Okay, so three of these. But the thing about this is that two of them are real and one of them's fake.
0: Yeah, I made one of them.
1: So we're trying to figure out which is the day that Ryan made up. National Cheesy Nacho Day, National Cheeseburger Day, or World Bamboo Day.
0: So if you think you know which one it is, give us a call, 800-810-6758. Don't Google it. Just help us out. Help Donna out. I know, because I made it up. So we'll come back and get her best guess, and then we'll all know. Here's Perfectly from Micah Tyler on Kinship Radio.

0: Kinship Radio, the all-new Mornings with Ryan and LaDonna. That was Oh Lord from Lauren Daigle. It is 8:46. We're playing the What Day Is It game, where we've given you some pretty good options for holidays that might be today, LaDonna.
1: These options are making me hungry.
0: Even the bamboo seems kind of chewy. I don't know.
1: I don't know about that one. But I mean, we've got National Cheesy Nacho Day.
0: Yeah.
1: National Cheeseburger Day. World Bamboo Day. I'm drawn to the cheeseburgers because I'll never forget this. My mom, she said, when I was pregnant with you, my biggest craving was the cheeseburgers from McDonald's. So every time we passed by there, we had to get one when you were in my tummy. Anyways, so yeah. that story always comes to mind, and I love a good cheeseburger.
0: Oh, yeah, definitely.
1: I kind of think that might be fake. I kind of think that might be one that you made up. World Bamboo Day. Why would that be a day? That one also raises some yellow flags for me. Like,
0: it's an important plant, LaDonna. What would the panda bears eat without it?
1: Okay, that makes sense. It's an important plant. It's important to the ecosystem, probably.
0: You build things with it.
1: All right, let me just go with it. Ryan, did you make up National Cheeseburger Day?
2: What?
1: Okay.
0: I thought you'd think I'd made this up because Double Cheeseburger Day was like earlier this week.
1: That's true.
0: But they're both real and they're both that close together.
1: And they're both delicious.
0: No, okay. Of course.
1: National Cheesy Nacho Day and World Bamboo Day is what's left. And you made one of these up. Did you make up the World Bamboo Day?
2: No.
0: I sure didn't.
1: Oh, man. World Bamboo Day is not with it.
0: So, Cheesy Nacho Day, there's Nacho Day, and there's Cheese Day.
1: But no Cheesy Nacho Day.
0: Cheesy Nacho Day.
1: Just ain't right.
0: You know, Monday will be a better day for you. I predict that you get it Monday. This is Kinship Radio.
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0: 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We're also heard at KJLW Winnebago, KJGA Osage, KJLM Marshalltown, KJTS New Ulm, and translator K296 ER Mankato. 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
2: Good morning. We can do some puddle jumping today on this Friday. It's 9 o'clock.
3: Yeah, looking at your Kinship forecast, expect showers and storms throughout the day. Temperatures reaching a high in the mid-60s. Rain will continue tonight with lows around 60. Then for tomorrow, mostly cloudy, chance of rain again, and highs in the mid to upper 60s.
2: Currently, we got 60 degrees in the Twin Cities, 59 in Rochester, 65 in Fort Dodge, and 61 in Mankato. 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
1: Broken Things by Matthew West.
0: We're doing a listener-suggested topic today. Dan from Marshall texted us in.

0: I think earlier this week, actually, just asking, what is your best or worst road trip of the year? I know you mentioned we're 9 months in on this year, and we've taken several road trips as a family. So this is a good one. And so what's your best or worst road trip of the year? Robert.
1: Best road trip this year was all by myself. Took a single solo motorcycle trip for about 500 miles. One day trip only. I got home exhausted. It was a great day.
0: It sounds like that was exhausting and
2: that's
0: yet so fun.
2: Lot. 500 miles?
0: On his motorcycle. Just Robert in the road. All day.
2: Not for me. Not, I don't know.
0: I'm not a motorcycle guy, but I could do that in a car. Be like, yeah, road trip. Stop here. Stop there.
2: Yeah.
0: That looks like a cool place. So, yeah, Robert, thank you for sharing that. So, again, what's your best or worst road trip of the year? Give us a call, 800-810-6758.
2: 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I've been

0: Kinship Radio, the all-new Mornings with Ryan and LaDonna. That was You Never Gave Up on Me from the Afters, and it's 9:07.
1: Can you believe what can happen in 9 months?
0: Oh, yeah, 9 months. That's a familiar length of time, LaDonna. Nine months. Is something happening?
1: No, not at all. No, 9 months and a lot of yeses. I've got stories to share. And I say 9 months because it's the ninth month of the year, okay? We're
0: September,
1: in September. Yeah. 9 months of 2026 have come and gone. Can't believe it. No, no exciting news. But hey, stick with me. Here's Jamie McDonald. Ain't no way on Kinship Radio.

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1: It's been a long year, it almost took me down, I swear.

0: Kinship Radio, the all-new Mornings with Ryan and LaDonna. It's 9:13, and that was Faithfully from Toby Mac.
1: Okay, so 9 months in, like I said, we're already in the middle of September. It's year 2026, mm-hmm. and these past 9 months of the year have just come and gone so quickly, in my opinion.
0: Yeah.
1: So one thing that I found this time, you know, this past 9 months is just being called into things or being pulled into things that I wouldn't have asked for myself. Mm. Like, it's felt challenging sometimes. Sometimes it's felt scary to say yes to different things. Like, I was asked to sing on a song for a friend that she was writing for her dad that had just passed away. And I thought, I'm not qualified to do that. But I said yes, and I helped her out with the song. I was asked to share my testimony on Mother's Day at my church, which I would not have volunteered to do that.
0: Right.
1: I said yes to doing the morning show, which I was not, that was not in my, on my bingo card this year. But anyways, just found myself saying yes to a lot of different things along the way. And in fact, that's kind of how I got into radio in the first place, is just saying yes to an open door that God had provided. And so if you are facing something where it's like, okay, there's this foreign thing, there's this opportunity that I have the opportunity that I can say yes to, I would encourage you to say yes, even to the unknown, because that's what I've been trying to do. And you know what? God has always been faithful. We're Kinship Radio.
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1: That was Elevation Worship with Alleluia.
0: There's an opportunity coming up next week. It's on Tuesday. It's one you don't want to miss. If you love hearing the way God can change lives and how people can break free from addictions, the Mankato Adult and Teen Challenge Gala is next Tuesday. 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Again, you will hear amazing stories, amazing music. 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
3: Looking at your kinship forecast, we're going to see lots of rain. Showers and storms are likely throughout the day, with highs only in the mid-60s. The rain continues tonight, then tomorrow, mostly cloudy for your Saturday with a slight chance of rain, and we'll see highs in the mid to upper 60s.
2: I think it's going to rain. Currently, we have 60 degrees in Twin Cities, 59 in Rochester, 65 in Fort Dodge, and 61 in Mankato. Just look outside. 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Sometimes

0: Kinship Radio, the all-new Mornings with Ryan and LaDonna. That was Where I Belong from Building 429, and it's 9:30.
1: In just a couple weeks, we are going to be hosting some amazing events that you're invited to. 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September 29th, the 30th, and October 1st. We're going to be in different areas each night. So on the 29th, we'll be in Mason City. The 30th, we'll be in Humboldt. And on October 1st, we'll be in Spirit Lake, Iowa.
0: And when you say we, you actually mean we. LaDonna and I are going to be at these.
1: That's right, as well as our executive director, Chris Lemke, maybe a couple other folks too. So be sure to check out the information and plan on being there. 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

0: Kinship Radio, the all-new Mornings with Ryan and LaDonna. It is 9:36.
1: And that was It Really Is Amazing Grace by Phil Wickham.
0: I really hate being late, LaDonna.
1: I know you do.
0: Very, very, very, very, very much.
1: Like, it's funny.
0: 15 minutes early is on time.
1: That's wild. 15 minutes between on time and after. That's on time for me.
0: Haven't you ever gone to a staff meeting? I'm already there. I've been there for 10 minutes.
1: That's very true, actually.
0: Well, anyway, I'm going to tell you about a time I was late. Here's Unashamed from Matthew West on Kinship Radio.
2: Three brothers in a fire, willing to die for their faith. But you were with them in the fire, and they walked out the next day. And Daniel met a lion because he chose to pray. But you shut the mouth of that lion, and he walked out the next day.

0: Kinship Radio, the all-new Mornings with Ryan and LaDonna. That was We Are from Carrie Job. It's 9:43. So Mercy had her pre-year teacher conference, the one that they start at the beginning, you know, just to get to know their teachers. And so I was taking her. She's going to middle school for the first time.
1: Aww.
0: And I had the appointment in the calendar for my wife. She put it in there, and there was the room number, and I assumed...
1: You had all the details.
0: Oh, I had everything.
1: Okay.
0: I assumed it was with Mercy's, like, homeroom teacher.
1: Okay.
0: So we go to where that is. It's room 511, and we're sitting out there. The homeroom teacher is in a deep conference with somebody else. It gets closer and closer to the time this is supposed to happen. Of course, I got there. We got there 15 minutes early.
1: That's so crazy.
0: It hits the time, and then it goes past 2 minutes, 3 minutes. I pull
1: That's
0: up
1: still
0: the,
1: on time.
0: No, it's not. I pull up the calendar, and the number on the calendar is 411, not 511.
1: Ooh.
0: I'm like, are we at the wrong room, or is that just a typo? So then we go try to find 411, and we're both not familiar with the building. Mm-hmm. So we're traipsing all over the place. Finally find it, and there's two women sitting there all
1: waiting.
0: And docile and just kind of like sitting. I'm like, oh, hi, this is Mercy. I think we're supposed to, you're supposed to be meeting with us. And yes, it wasn't with the homeroom teacher. It was with the school counselor to check on grades and things like that. So we had the meeting, and I felt so bad for being late, but they didn't care. They're like, oh, it's okay. I'm like, no, it's not.
1: Yes, it for me, being on time is either like the time and 10 minutes in between after.
0: Oh, wow. No. So maybe I need to let go a little bit. I do like being on time. This is Kinship Radio.
2: Here is an epitaph on a gravestone that makes biblical sense. What I kept for myself, I no longer have. What I gave away to others, I have now and always will. We're often told that you can't take it with you. But if we use what we have on earth to glorify God, there will be treasure waiting for us in heaven. Jesus made that clear, of course, in his well-known words about laying up treasures in heaven instead of on earth. Things done on earth for the sake of heaven are the only things we will find rewarded when we get there. This is David Jeremiah, encouraging you to get on the road to new life. 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

0: 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It's 9:55.
1: That was Rescue by Jordan St. Cyr. Thanks for joining us this morning and for spending your time with us. Mm-hmm. Happy Friday. Hopefully you didn't forget your umbrella today because...
0: You'll need it.
1: It's going to... Yeah, we'll see showers pretty much all day long. But as we welcome the weekend, before we let you go, just one more thing.
0: LaDonna, isn't it weird that we have one hand that can do everything, and then the other hand just sits there like... Dude, I don't even know how to hold a pencil. I don't know what I do.
1: Unless you're, ambidextrous?
0: Ambidextrous.
1: Yeah, something like that.
0: I'm not. Are you ambidextrous?
1: No.
0: Of course not. Yeah.
1: Right hands. All the way.
0: Have a great day. 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
1: Kinship Radio, 10 a.m. Showers and storms likely today and a high near 65. Rain continues overnight with a low near 60. Chance of showers for your Saturday with a high in the upper 60s. It is currently 59 in the Twin Cities and in Rochester, 65 in Fort Dodge, 60 in Mankato. Here's a band-in from Benjamin William Hastings. Kinship Radio. Some

Kinship Radio, Abandoned, Benjamin William Hastings. It's 10:04. I'm so glad you joined me. My name is Heather. We get a lot of prayer requests that come into the station, and I want to pray for one of those. Cheryl let us know kind of an update on Pastor Paul, so I want to pray for him. God, I pray that even though he remains critical, he is now stable. We praise you for that. We pray for healing for his colon, that the result of the procedure on Monday would be good, that his transplanted kidney would wake up and start doing its job, God. And I also just pray for wisdom for the medical team. God, we trust you, and we cannot wait to praise you for the things that you're doing in Pastor Paul's life. In Jesus' name, amen. Kinship Radio.

0: 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Thank God. 10:08. Appreciate you listening. My name is Heather. We have been talking all week about things that, like, we were told to do when we were younger, maybe 30 years ago, that, like, either we found out weren't true or we've decided that they weren't true. What do you got?
1: So one thing that I was always taught growing up and I have recently discovered is a complete and absolute lie is running zigzag away from an alligator. Apparently, that does nothing, and those little buggers are really fast, and doing zigzag is absolutely...
0: Okay, so I've never heard that, but I don't know that I would remember that if I was being chased by an alligator. But I'm glad you figured out it wasn't true and you shared that. Kinship Radio.

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Katie Nicole, have your way. 1018, I'm so glad you're here. My name is Heather. One of my favorite things is to cheer other people on. And I've got a friend right now who's going through some pretty tough times. And I keep encouraging her to pray and to trust in God. She's been carrying kind of the weight of this situation on herself, and it is really taking its toll on her. And God's been speaking to her. God's been telling her some things to do, but she's scared. So I continue to send her scripture, to pray for her, and remind her that God's got her, that He just wants her to be obedient. Kinship Radio. Hey God.

0: 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It's 10:26. Showers and storms today and a high near 65. Rain continues overnight with a low near 60. Chance of showers for your Saturday with a high near 68. It is currently 65 in Fort Dodge, 59 in the Twin Cities and Rochester, 60 in Mankato. Here's Elevation Worship. I Know a Name. 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

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That's Pat Barrett, The Way, 1034. 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

0: 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Tasha Layton, thank you isn't enough. 1044, I appreciate you listening. My name is Heather. I was sitting at an eighth grade football game the other night, and there was a dad and two little girls sitting behind me, and one of the girls was so excited for her brother, who was playing, that she kept saying, "Way to go, Bubby. Go, Bubby, go. You're doing awesome. Keep it up, Bubby." Now, I don't know that her brother could hear her, but I have to tell you, it was literally the sweetest thing I have heard in a long time. 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

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Where would I be? Peter Burton. It's 10:50. Hi there, my name is Heather. Our verse today comes from Proverbs 3, verse 7. Do not be wise in your own eyes. Fear the Lord and shun evil. That's Proverbs 3, 7. It's our verse today, Kinship Radio.

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0: Kinship Radio, Torrin Wells, God's Not Done With You. 11:03, happy Friday. My name is Heather. You know, sometimes as parents or when you have kids in your life, it's hard to keep your patience. I was sitting at an eighth grade football game the other night. A friend of mine's son plays and I was supporting them. And there was a dad sitting behind us and he had two little girls with him. They were probably like 6 and 7 and they had so many questions. Their brother was playing and they asked him about the cheerleaders and the football game and what position their brother played. And that dad was so patient. I wish that I would have turned around and said to him, and just told him what a great job he was doing. Kinship Radio.
1: 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I want to sing like Silas tearing down the prison walls. I want to face that fire. 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

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It's 11:10. I'm so glad you're here. 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
1: 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My name is Heather. You know, sometimes just showing up for people means more than you realize. I have a friend who is going through a divorce right now, and she shares a son with her soon-to-be ex-husband, and he plays football. And she has a hard time going to those football games by herself, very understandably, for multiple reasons. And there was a game this week, and I told her, I said, I'm coming. I'm going to come pick you up, and we're going to go. She told me afterwards, she said, you know what? That actually meant so much to me to not have to do that by myself. Kinship Radio. God is-

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Showers and storms today and a high near 65. Rain continues overnight with a low near 60. Mostly cloudy with a chance of showers for your Saturday and a high near 68. It is currently 66 in Fort Dodge, 60 in Rochester, 59 in the Twin Cities, 61 in Mankato. 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

0: 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That's Casting Crowns, all because of mercy. 11:36, glad you're here. I'm Heather. We've been talking all week long about things that our parents did or our grandparents did that we would never do now.
1: My mom put turpentine on everything. Broke arm? Let's soak it in turpentine. 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
0: That is something. 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That's amazing. Kinship Radio.

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0: 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Do you know that God doesn't expect you to carry the load of this life on your own? Nope. It may feel that way sometimes. I know I have felt that way, like, well, I need to fix this and I need to do this. And I think there's times where God probably goes, man, why doesn't she give that to me? Why doesn't she talk to me about that? And when I do that, it's amazing how much lighter the load feels and how much more peace I have. 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
1: Kinship Radio, it's 12 p.m. Showers and storms today and a high near 65. Rain continues overnight with a low near 60. Chance for showers for your Saturday with a high near 68. It is currently 68 in Fort Dodge, 59 in the Twin Cities, 61 in Rochester and Mankato. 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

0: Kinship Radio, Andrew Rip, it's Breakdown, 1203. My name is Heather. You know, there's some things that we did like 30 years ago that we would never get away with now. What about you?
1: I just remember a long time ago, years and years, when we went on vacation, we had a station wagon. We did not need seat belts. The kids rode in the back of the station wagon with the door open. What a memory. Thank you. I'm enjoying your program so much.
0: Yes. We did the same thing back in my dad's pickup truck. I would lay like in the window part of the car when we were traveling. I mean, crazy things we did back then. Kinship Radio. I got it.

0: this, I know.
1: The kids are back into the school routine. Mornings are getting crisp, and fall is just around the corner. 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

and the Wind. Kinship Radio, that's Bodhi, Whisper, and the Wind. It is 1210. My name is Heather. You know, it's easy to let fear take over. And sometimes I get overwhelmed and I forget what God's word says about fear. Romans 8:15 and 16 says, "The spirit we receive does not make us slaves to fear. It makes us children of God. With that spirit, we cry out, Father, and the Spirit himself joins with our spirits to say, we are God's children. I am God's child, and because of that, he loves me, he cares about me, and he is working on my behalf." 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

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Hi there, my name is Heather. Showers and storms today and a high near 65. Rain continues overnight and a low near 60. Chance of showers for your Saturday and a high near 68. It is currently 68 in Fort Dodge, 59 in the Twin Cities, 61 in Rochester and Mankato. 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

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My name is Heather. 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

0: Skinship Radio, Katie Nicole, When I Fall, 1242. Hi there, my name is Heather. I'm glad you joined me. My daughter is a cheerleader. She was anyways, a collegiate cheerleader even, and I love to watch cheerleaders. So my friend and I were at an eighth grade football game the other night, and they had a ton of cheerleaders, and I loved it. I'm realizing that if the cheerleader is not in my house and she is not practicing the cheers over and over and over again, I don't have great rhythm and I have a hard time keeping up with what they're asking me to yell. I was like, what is wrong with me? I used to be so good at this. Yeah, I think it's because the cheerleader lived in my house. Kinship Radio.
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My name is Heather. Our verse today comes from Proverbs 3:7. Do not be wise in your own eyes. Fear the Lord and shun evil. It's Proverbs 3:7. 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

0: 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We're also heard at KJLW Winnebago, KJGA Osage, KJLM Marshalltown, KJTS New Ulm, and translator K296 ER Mankato. 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
1: 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Showers and storms likely today and a high near 65. Rain continues overnight with a low near 60. Chance of showers for your Saturday and a high near 68. It is currently 69 in Fort Dodge, 59 into the Twin Cities, 61 in Rochester, 62 in Mankato. Here's Hallelujah Feeling. It's Caleb and John, Kinship Radio.

Kinship Radio, Caleb and John, hallelujah feeling. It's 103. I hope your Friday is going well. My name is Heather. I'm looking forward to this weekend. I actually have three brothers, and we don't get to see each other very often. And this weekend, one of our brothers who lives in another state is going to be coming to the area. And we may actually get all four of us together. And I am so excited about this. It doesn't happen very often. Definitely something to look forward to this weekend. Kinship Radio.

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It's 111. I'm so glad you're here. My name is Heather. 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

God's always at work in our lives, sometimes in the quietest moments. Let's look for him together. I'm Kathy. 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

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Kinship Radio. Hey there. My name is Heather. Matthew West there and good. It's 121. You know, I think most people need to hear or have someone tell them that they're proud of them. I have a friend right now who is going through a divorce. She also had a stroke about 4 months ago, and she's just finally starting to get back to job hunting, and she had her first interview yesterday. And of course, she's nervous. I prayed for her. We share, you know, videos back and forth with this app called Marco Polo. But I told her, I said, I'm so proud of you for stepping out, doing this, putting yourself out there. And I just think that we all need that, you know, to hear that from someone. Kinship Radio. I know.

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It's 129. Showers and storms today and a high near 65. Rain continues overnight and a low near 60. Chance of showers for your Saturday and a high in the upper 60s. It is currently 69 in Fort Dodge, 61 in Rochester, 59 in the Twin Cities, 62 in Mankato. Here's Franny Cash, Jesus All Along. 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

0: Relationship Radio, Chris Tomlin, how good it is. Hey there, my name is Heather. It's 1:36. All this week we've been talking about things that either grandmothers of ours did or, you know, things that people did 30 years ago that we'd never get away with doing now.
1: My grandmother would put urine in your ear and it was supposed to heal it. I don't think I was ever a recipient of that, but I know someone who she kept that was.
0: Oh, wow. Okay, so I've heard that from somebody else, but I've never had anybody in my life do it. Now, I did have a friend at church one time when my kids had ear infections say to put a clove of garlic in their ear when they slept. I never did it, but she said that worked too. But the urine, I'm going to stay away from that. Kidship Radio.
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0: Kinship Radio. That's John Reddick and Holding On 144. Appreciate you stopping by. I'm Heather. And our verse today comes from Proverbs 3, verse 7. Do not be wise in your own eyes. Fear the Lord and shun evil. That's Proverbs 3, verse 7. It's our verse today, Kinship Radio.
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Hi there, my name is Heather. I want to encourage you, only because I need to encourage myself to do this, is to take some time and rest this weekend. Whatever that looks like for you. And I know if you have littles in your life that may be very hard. But I know that for me, that it's easier for me to be the mom, the wife, the worker that I want to be when I actually take care of myself. So I'm going to try to do some of that this weekend as well. 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Bless.

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1: 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I'm Jack Robertson. The weather forecast for tonight, good chance for showers and storms, lows near 60. Mostly cloudy for Saturday. We'll see a slight chance of rain, highs in the low 70s. And mostly cloudy for Sunday. We'll see highs in the mid to upper 60s. It's 60 in Mankato, 59 in Rochester, in the Twin Cities at 60, and Fort Dodge at 70. And that's your weather forecast on Kinship Radio.
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I am Jack, inviting you to join us for our fall fundraiser coming up in October, the 6th through the 9th. 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

0: 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Good afternoon. I am Jack. And as we get ready for our fall fundraiser that kicks off on Tuesday, October the 6th, we want to invite you to a couple events that will happen beforehand, September 29th, Soup and Sweets at the Grace Evangelical Free Church in Mason City. 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

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Good afternoon. I'm Jack Robertson. The weather forecast for tonight, good chance for showers and storms, lows near 60. Mostly cloudy for Saturday. We'll see a slight chance of rain, highs in the low 70s. And mostly cloudy for Sunday. We'll see highs in the mid to upper 60s. It's 60 in Mankato, 59 in Rochester, in the Twin Cities at 60, and Fort Dodge at 70. And that's your weather forecast on Kinship Radio.

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I'm Jack. 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Your verse of the day for today, Proverbs 3:7. 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Fear the Lord and shun evil. 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

0: 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Good afternoon. I am Jack. We really have to make sure that God's word is deep inside of us. Temptation loses power when your heart is full of truth. Anxiety loosens when your mind is renewed and focused on His promises. Sin shrinks when Scripture swells. God's word is not just information. It's a weapon. It's alive and active. 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

0: 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I am Jack.
1: God's goodness sometimes feels far away in our world full of sin, evil, and brokenness. We often focus on the cup being half empty rather than half full. Then a spirit of bitterness, resentment, it has a tendency to arise. So instead of celebration, we complain. And instead of praise, we protest. We fall into a pattern. We don't like to admit it, but we do. Well, God begins to feel far away, and his goodness becomes a distant memory. We have to remember the truth of Psalm 23:6, that his goodness and his love follow you, follows me all the days of our life. We serve a good God who wants to bless his children with good gifts. When we spend a moment to recognize this and truly see the way that the Lord pursues us, we can focus our eyes on that truth. Some encouragement from Kinship Radio. You don't

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1: 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I'm Jack Robertson. The weather forecast for tonight, good chance for showers and storms, lows near 60. Mostly cloudy for Saturday. We'll see a slight chance of rain, highs in the low 70s. And mostly cloudy for Sunday. We'll see highs in the mid to upper 60s. It's 61 in Mankato, 59 in Rochester, in the Twin Cities at 60, and Fort Dodge at 71. And that's your weather forecast on Kinship Radio.

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1: 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I am Jack Robertson, and we are so excited to give you the opportunity to help make a difference in lives through the impact of faith-based recovery. 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We will be there. 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
2: I'm almost 25 years old. I got rid of my social media about 3 years ago. It got to the point where I was coveting constantly, just being on it, doing absolutely nothing, but just so obsessed with having to be on there. It got to be so frustrating for me, and I realized that I was spending more time on that and trying to connect with people or just looking at their stuff without even communicating. And I was doing that more than I was reading scripture, more than I was focusing on my life with God. And the Lord just inspired me. Get rid of it.
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Good afternoon. I'm Jack Robertson. The weather forecast for tonight, good chance for showers and storms, lows near 60. Mostly cloudy for Saturday. We'll see a slight chance of rain, highs in the low 70s. And mostly cloudy for Sunday. We'll see highs in the mid to upper 60s. It's 61 in Mankato, 59 in Rochester. In the Twin Cities, it's 60 and Fort Dodge at 71. And that's your weather forecast on Kinship Radio.

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I'm Jack. Good afternoon. Your verse of the day for today, Proverbs 3 and 7. Do not be wise in your own eyes. Fear the Lord and shun evil. Your verse of the day on Kinship Radio. If you've been

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1: 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I am Jack. 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

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Good afternoon. I am Jack. God's goodness and mercy, they are constant companions throughout our lives. It ensures that we are never alone and always cared for. No matter what challenges or trials that we face, we can rest in the assurance that His goodness surrounds us every moment. I love this promise from Psalm 23:6. It says, "Surely your goodness and unfailing love will pursue me all the days of my life, and I will live in the house of the Lord forever." That's great news and hopefully encouragement for you on Kinship Radio. I'll never be more loved.

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1: Good afternoon. I'm Jack Robertson on Kinship Radio with a few things that you need to know. No one was injured after a Rochester school bus caught fire earlier this week on Highway 52 near 19th Street. The only passenger was a school staff member, and they escaped safely. No students were on board. Campus Cupboard, a food assistance program at Minnesota State University Mankato, was closing as of November the 25th. The program provided food assistance and dollar lunches to students. The U.S. Department of Veterans Affairs awarded a grant to Minnesota to help fight veteran homelessness. The funding will support emergency housing assistance and transitional housing, along with medical and mental health care. And six hand soaps distributed in 15 states, including Iowa and Minnesota, have been recalled because of possible bacterial contamination. The bacteria can cause serious infections. The FDA says consumers should stop using the recalled soaps immediately. And the weather forecast for tonight, good chance for showers and storms. We'll see a low near 60. Saturday, mostly cloudy, slight chance for rain, highs in the low 70s. And Sunday, mostly cloudy, highs in the mid to upper 60s. It's 61 in Mankato, 60 in Rochester. In the Twin Cities, it's 60 and Fort Dodge at 72. I'm Jack Robertson. Now you're up to date on Kinship Radio. 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

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I am Jack Robertson. 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

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Good afternoon. 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

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Good afternoon. I'm Jack Robertson. The weather forecast for tonight, good chance for showers and storms, lows near 60. Mostly cloudy for Saturday. We'll see a slight chance of rain, highs in the low 70s. And mostly cloudy for Sunday. We'll see highs in the mid to upper 60s. It's 61 in Mankato, 60 in Rochester, in the Twin Cities at 60, and Fort Dodge at 72. And that's your weather forecast on Kinship Radio.

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0: 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Good afternoon. I am Jack. From someone who has done jail ministry and someone that likes to go and do devotionals at a faith-based rehab center, I love this next statement. Sometimes deliverance looks like jail. Sometimes it looks like rehab. Sometimes it looks like a hospital visit. Sometimes God will do whatever it takes to get your attention to change your life. 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

0: 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I am Jack.
1: We have to remember that God is good all the time. All the time, God is good. But here's what we really have to remember, because sometimes we don't feel it. Well, God's goodness is not based on what we see and what we feel. 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I hope that's an encouragement to you on Kinship Radio.

0: 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We're also heard at KJLW Winnebago, KJGA Osage, KJLM Marshalltown, KJTS New Ulm, and translator K296ER Mankato. 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
1: Good afternoon, I'm Jack Roberts on Kinship Radio and a few things that you need to know. Mankato will begin its annual water main flushing Sunday, with the work continuing through October 2nd. Flushing will take place nightly from 8:30 p.m. to 5 a.m. The water remains safe to drink. Cato Roofing, a commercial roofing company that has served the Mankato area for nearly 50 years, has permanently closed. The company employed about 40 people. Webster City is welcoming the Doodlebug Club of America for its 40th annual reunion. Organizers expect 75 to 100 owners of the historic motorized scooters, with members coming from across the country and Europe. And four housing projects in Iowa have been awarded more than $2.25 million through Iowa's Workforce Housing Tax Credit Program. The projects in Clear Lake, Mason City, and Ventura are expected to create 133 new housing units. And the weather forecast for tonight, good chance for showers and storms, lows near 60, mostly cloudy for Saturday, chance for rain, we'll see highs in the low 70s, and mostly cloudy for Sunday, we'll see highs in the mid to upper 60s. It's 60 in Mankato, 59 in Rochester, in the Twin Cities at 60, and Fort Dodge at 72. I'm Jack Robertson, and now you're up to date on Kinship Radio.

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Kinship Radio, King of the World, Natalie Grant, 504, your afternoon drive. 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

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I am Jack, inviting you to join us for our fall fundraiser coming up in October, the 6th through the 9th. 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We're so thankful for all that God has done over the past years and what He will continue to do through people just like you. Again, it's coming up October the 6th, and you can give early. 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

0: 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Good afternoon. I'm Jack Robertson. The weather forecast for tonight, good chance for showers and storms, lows near 60. Mostly cloudy for Saturday. We'll see a slight chance of rain, highs in the low 70s. And mostly cloudy for Sunday. We'll see highs in the mid to upper 60s. It's 60 in Mankato, 59 in Rochester, in the Twin Cities at 60, and Fort Dodge at 72. And that's your weather forecast on Kinship Radio.
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1: Kinship Radio. I'm Jack. Good afternoon. Your verse of the day for today, Proverbs 3 and 7. Do not be wise in your own eyes. Fear the Lord and shun evil. 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From

0: 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Good afternoon. I am Jack. 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Always a great teaching. Focus on the Family. Always a great conversation that's coming up at 8:30. Dr. David Jeremiah, one of my favorites, Turning Point, coming up at 9 o'clock tonight. Family Life Today at 9:30, and then Haven Today. That's coming up at 10 o'clock. If you need a series that talks about God's gift of sleep, yeah, good news, we can rest. And God's Word has something to say about rest. Again, that's Haven Today, coming up at 10 o'clock tonight on Kinship Radio.
1: Here is an epitaph on a gravestone that makes biblical sense. What I kept for myself, I no longer have. What I gave away to others, I have now and always will. We're often told that you can't take it with you. But if we use what we have on earth to glorify God, there will be treasure waiting for us in heaven. Jesus made that clear, of course, in his well-known words about laying up treasures in heaven instead of on earth. Things done on earth for the sake of heaven are the only things we will find rewarded when we get there. 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

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Micah Tyler, 552. I am Jack and Kathy Kennedy. She's coming up next, keeping you company, keeping you encouraged for the next couple of hours. Enjoy your weekend. May the Lord bless you and keep you. May the Lord cause His face to shine upon you and be gracious to you. May the Lord show you His favor and give you His peace. There's love in the outcome on Kinship Radio.

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1: Good evening, I'm Jack Roberts on a Kinship Radio and a few things that you need to know. The Mankato Marathon is returning October 16th and 17th with new, faster, and flatter courses. The weekend includes a full marathon, half marathon, 10K, and relay, along with several Friday events. A new bridge will help expand the trail system at Gypsum City OHV Park, south of Fort Dodge. The project will open access to the park's southeast corner and is expected to be completed by September of 2027. Story County is considering renewing a contract to keep two Flock license plate cameras operating. The cameras automatically detect and record license plate information. And Paramount's future in California is uncertain as the company faces a legal battle over its proposed acquisition of Warner Brothers Discovery. Reports say Paramount is looking for office space in Nashville. And the weather forecast for tonight, good chance for showers and storms, lows near 60. Saturday, mostly cloudy, chance for rain, highs in the low 70s. And for Sunday, mostly cloudy, highs in the mid to upper 60s. It's 61 in Mankato, 59 in Rochester, in the Twin Cities at 60, and Fort Dodge at 72. I'm Jack Robertson, and now you're up to date on Kinship Radio.
2: It's been a long year, it almost took me down.

to be inducted into the Toy Hall of Fame. Yes, if you've never heard of it, it's really fun to visit. I have actually never been to it, but I have been to the website. And you can visit virtually on the website, of course. And you can vote for the finalists. Yes, Care Bears, Bop It, Bingo, Tickle Me Elmo, which I was surprised was not already in the Toy Hall of Fame. Sorry. I'm sorry, but the game, sorry, that's a finalist too. Anyway, you can vote until, I think, Wednesday of next week. Have your voice be heard. And yes, I did vote. So, feeling nostalgic now? Yeah, me too. Happy Friday. Now it's Passion Just That Good. I'm Kathy Kennedy for Kinship Radio.

Good evening, Kinship Radio. My name is Kathy Kennedy. That's House Fires. I thank God. Today's verse of the day is short and sweet. You've probably heard it before. It is Proverbs 3:7. Do not be wise in your own eyes. Fear the Lord and shun evil. The wisest thing that you can do is to listen to the Lord. Fear the Lord. Look to Him first. He will show you what wisdom looks like. His wisdom is perfect wisdom. So look to Him today. That is today's verse of the day, Proverbs 3:7. Now it's, I am they, my feet are on the rock. I'm Kathy Kennedy for Kinship Radio.

0: good evening and happy Friday. This is Kinship Radio. I'm Kathy Kennedy. Tasha Layton there. Thank you isn't enough. I am thinking about every single one of you, your prayers, your encouragement, your awesome stories. And I think to God, thank you. Because we couldn't do it without you. We couldn't do this radio station, this ministry of Kinship Radio without you. 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

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I'm Kathy Kennedy. Here's your Kinship Radio weather forecast. Well, tonight the rain will continue and lows around 60. Tomorrow for your Saturday, mostly cloudy, a chance of showers and highs in the mid to upper 60s. 60 now in Rochester, 74 Fort Dodge, 61 in the Twin Cities, 63 in Mankato. Megan Woods now, I Believe You. I'm Kathy Kennedy for Kinship Radio.

0: Good evening, Kinship Radio. My name is Kathy Kennedy. Thanks for spending time with me. That was Christian Stanfill, and always. Well, the Toy Hall of Fame is about to induct another toy, and you can vote. That's right. What was one of your favorites, Nate?
1: It was the electronic battleship that came out in the mid to late 70s. It would make noise like the bombs coming down and a small explosion.
0: Oh, definitely a classic. I bet that's in the Hall of Fame already. Have to check it out. Now it's Elevation Rhythm and Washed. I'm Kathy Kennedy for Kinship Radio.

0: Good evening, Kinship Radio. My name is Kathy Kennedy. Thanks for spending time with me on your Friday evening. That's Jeremy Camp. And again, how would you like to be the first to know about upcoming events, concerts, contests, special giveaways? 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

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My name is Kathy Kennedy. Thank you so much for spending time with me. You just heard Torn Wells, Breathe On It. Thanks so much for spending the past hour or so with me. And coming up next hour, we're moving forward, you know, with more of your favorite music. But we're going back, reflecting on favorite toys throughout our childhoods, getting a little nostalgic. So stick around for that. That's all coming up after 7 o'clock. Now it's Jesus Culture. Your love never fails. I'm Kathy Kennedy for Kinship Radio.

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1: 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Here's your Kinship Radio weather forecast. Well, tonight, more rain. Yes, shocker. Rain is going to continue, lows near 60. Tomorrow, mostly cloudy and a chance for showers, and highs in the mid to upper 60s. 60 now in Rochester, 74 Fort Dodge, 61 in the Twin Cities, 63 Mankato. 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

0: 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Hey, Jamie, what's up?
1: Well, my grandfather, when I was about 9 or 10, my grandfather built a two-story dollhouse.
0: Whoa.
1: For me.
0: Sounds like you got a lot of hours of play out of that dollhouse.
1: I did, and so did my nieces and nephews. Aww. And three generations. He also built a barn, and I still have the dollhouse and the barn.
0: Wow.
1: To this day.
0: Oh,